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1: Crack, time from the bus, G7 NVJ. David, how you doing? It's, I bet you won't remember me. Anyway, used to frequent the shop quite a bit. Trust you well, anyway. Mike 8, Echo Mike Fox, over.
0: Yeah, morning to you now. Sorry, I don't recognise the call sign or the voice. The name's Dave, as you probably know, and I'm down in Matlock in Derbyshire. Just waiting for the wife to come go shopping. And you're using a Retrovis little handheld through the hotspot. From Golf 7 November, Bravo Juliet Mobile. Go ahead.
1: Yeah, okay, Dave. Well, a long time ago. Cracker. Oh, it's waiting anyway. It's coming. We called them as N3JWQ, but you won't remember. I wonder if you're still doing the fire brigade stuff. I know you used to, didn't you? But, yeah, good to hear. Anyway, mate, lots of water under the bridge since then. There's a few gone that you're probably not aware of who used to be... you know, round about your call signs, G1s, G0s, probably lads you'd know, but I'm not going to that on here. But good to hear you anyway, mate. Really is. But this UGNET is a bit of a lifesaver, isn't it? You can't put any antennas up. I can, but I just ain't got none up at the minute. Well, I have, but the shack's been dismantled. So there we have it. Anyway, round to you, Dave, and so it's great to hear you. G7MBJ, M80MF.
0: Yeah, just leaving a gap then, so it goes from receive, so can transmit. Yeah, okay, from Golf 7 November, Bravo Juliet Mobile. Yeah, well, apologies, I don't recognise the name, or you've not given QTH either. Obviously, you must have come into the shop. I'm not quite sure. Like I say, I'm using a Retrovis little 16-channel programmable handheld into an hotspot. I've got antennas up at home for VHF, UHF, but now Fire Things FormCon. I'm 71 next year, HI, and been married for 5 years from G7MBJ Mobile.
1: And I'm not very normal. Some of the old lads, G0LCG, Steve. Trying to think who you'd know. You'd know Steve. Dave King. G1XBU, he's gone a few months ago. Colin, G1NXI. All the old guys, yeah. Steve's all right. Well, I turned out from him for a while, but I think he's all right. I've seen his missus a few weeks ago. Fitted now, Steve. Was the manager, director at Anchor Supplies, Anchor Surplus, if you remember. I turned out from Rob. Oh, crikey, I can't think of his name. G4. He was down at Anchor in Nottingham. So it's all sort of that sort of era, Dave. But yeah, congratulations on getting married. Hope you and your wife are okay. But I think you are starting a family, are you, Dave? M80MF.
0: G7NVJ Mobile. Well, I don't know how I can answer that one here. The body's willing, but that's about your lot. No, my wife's only a few years young. My wife's 7 years younger than me, so no chance at our time in life. Nicola's been married before, but never heard the kids or anything since she got divorced and married me. It's just the way it is. And no, still like playing radio, do a lot of listening on things as I used to. Not everything, because a lot of it's gone digital now, but now, hopefully, I'll still work part-time. I've just finished my morning run, and I do a sister's school runs. So, I don't work nights or weekends anymore. I used to work in a care home when the shop shut and went to where it went, and then it shut down December 2013. It was in a care home. And that's where I met my wife, in a care home. So, no, still living in the same house. And, like I say, I'll be on holiday in a few weeks. I can plan my holidays now. Unfortunately, it's the expensive time of the year. Just go ahead with your QTH, I think, here around Nottingham. I'm not quite sure. From Golf 7 November, Bravo Juliet Mobile.
1: T7NBJ, MATMS. Yeah, QTH, Dave's Arnold. It's about 3 miles north of the city centre. Just off the A60. Baybrook, if you like. In that area, if you know it. But, yeah, as soon as I heard your voice, I thought, that voice looks familiar. I just looked at your one. I'm using Blue D here. From the laptop, I've got a Yaesu FT70D. Is it a 70? Yeah, FT70D. Yaesu Fusion, an analog handheld. Nice little bit of kit. I'm running a DV Mega Dave using Blue DV for Windows, which is, you probably know about it, but it does mean why I'm... I've got no RF really. It's just across the living room to the laptop, or it's in front of me on the table. So it keeps me active. So that's how we've gone. But yeah, that was Herman Arnold. Yeah. But shame that the shop closed. But there we are. But yeah, we've got, we ain't got none. There's only whammies. Nah. Nowhere else really, unless you go to Birmingham. But could there be somewhere in Nottingham? But it's in decline, I think, this other. I don't know whether it's because it's all this digital stuff that's doing it, Dave, or what. But even Simplex round here, 2 meters, it's very, very sparse, Glad.
0: G7NDJ mobile field. Yeah, well, I use Moonraker. I bought a handheld. I dropped out of the hobby, as you know, some time back. When you play with it, you don't want to work with it, you don't want to play with it. I came back into the hobby and bought a Bill Bander, which was analog and digital. The Anytone 878 UV, about 4 years ago. And then discovered digital and did a bit of homework and bought a hotspot for home. And then a friend of mine, he's got the portable one, which you charge up like a mobile phone. I've got that, what I'm using now. And then I bought this little 16-channel one, which you program. They're only about £34 from Retrofis. You download the software and put your tour groups in. So obviously I've got UBnet in. And I also use Sarfi Lux Reflector. I've got a little card in the back belt clip, so I know where a couple of channels are. And 16's 4,000 disconnect, and that's about all I can remember without the little cheat card I've got. But

0: parent, you know, no, you can guess on here without an identity, not like Cayenne. Sometimes she's that, well, people key it up and then they start mucking about, so, I've got a 2 meter, 25 watt mobile as well, what I use outside, into a Diamond X50. I went to the Alfreton Rally a while back and got that. So I went to the Newark show, but what I wanted, the end, that's why I had to order it. So, apart from that, like you say, we went on the Saturday, me and my friend, he's a real NGX, Andy, we've known him about 30 or 40 years, and very few people. It was funny, I only got out of the car at the show, at the Newark show, and somebody recognised me. Thought, well, I can't go anywhere without somebody knowing me. From G7 NVJ Mobile.
1: G7 NVJ Mobile. MATMF. Yeah, okay, Dave. You had a nickname, didn't you? Because you lived in Matlock, you didn't put a very good single out, did you, if you remember? And it just sprung to mind. But, not anymore, mate. On this, you're really, really strong, as you'd expect. But, it's a good system, this is, Dave. It really is. I'm just waiting for British Gas Service Engineer coming. My boiler's packed up. So, it's not going to cost me, though, because I pay an insurance on it. So, there we go. Such is life. It's always the same. There's always something happening, something breaking, or there's a bill, or whatever. But there we are. But, great to see you, Dave. Anyway, if you're here again, or just drop me an email, because I get out of your neck of the woods now and again. Well, quite regular. I have done that. I was up at Bakewell last week. Come through Matlock. Me and the missus had a run out. It'd be nice to meet you again. Come see you. Then you'd probably realise who I am. Still in a bald head. Still got a bald head. In a bald head when I was in my 20s. Because it's I cut it off. But that's how you remember me. But, what was the guy, one of your engineers who worked there? Oh, big tall guy, grey hair, glasses. Oh, what was his name? He went to a television shop just down the road from me for quite a while. I don't know if he's still there or not, I don't know. Oh, Christ, the life of me, I can't think of him. Clever lad, anyway. But, dear, oh dear, what was his name? You tell me, Dave. He's 7MBJ, M8TMF.
0: G7NFPJ Mobile returning. Yeah, I can't think who you mean. It's been a long time. And we went to a small rally near Gainsborough about a month, 6 weeks ago. And one of our engineers were there. And he did recognise me because obviously I've changed me. I've got a bit grey now. Obviously, it's an age thing. And he didn't recognise me because I'd had a bit of a medical problem, and I'm not as big as I used to be. I'm from a 40-odd waist down to about 36 now, so he didn't recognise me. And obviously now I'm looked after, you know, I've got a good wife. So I don't know who the engineer would be, because, you know, it's a long time since I shot short in 2009. Oops, sorry, I did key then. In 2009, and I can't remember everybody now. I think as you get older, your memory's not as good. I'm awful with names. From G7NVJ Mobile. I thought I got dementia or something coming on.
1: No. Yeah. Well, so, you know, it'd be nice to just say, come say hello to you and some stage from out that way, so just drop us an email, Dave, and let you know when I'm out that way again. Sometimes go up to Iron site that way with some kit in the car. Do a bit from up there. But, yeah. Anyway, mate.

0: you getting on? Great to hear, yeah. And nice to hear something from you again, if you're about. But I'll take a final from you, mate. I'm going to get myself a quick cup of coffee, because this engineer's liable to turn up. And we've got a few things sorted out. So, great to hear you anyway, mate. And look forward to the next one. G7NBJ.
1: M-A-T-M-A. He's 7NVJ Mobile Jimmy. Okay, have fun. Like I say, I work out on the South Yorkshire Fletcher on DMR on 2353, or something like that. I can't remember. 2352 or something. So, okay. An apology is that I still can't think who you are with the old call sign. That many people came into the shop, and obviously I know people by sign, but not by name or call sign, unless they used to have a bit of fun. And yeah, I am as bad as what it used to be, safe as it is, and if you don't like it, it's tough luck. H.I. 73 for now, and I'll go clear of that, because one will be down in about 10 minutes, from G7NVJ Mobile, in the depths of my fucking Derbyshire.
0: Yeah, great to hear you. All right, mate, you have a good day, and look forward to the next one. G7MBJ, M8EMF, clear. Cheers, Bob.
1: Yeah, bye for now, and I'm going to clear it up next, unless somebody else shouts through, from G7NBJ Mobile.

M7ONN, I believe. Germany 6, Zulu Delta, Papa. Yeah, you're getting into the hub, no problem at all. I believe you're coming through on a digital mode. Name is Kev, Kilo Echo Victor, QSL.

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1: Yeah, GW4XDR, G4MUV. Oh, good morning. Trust you well. Yeah, it's been a while since we last spoke. Dear me. Anyway, how are you? I've just fired up Echolink, and I don't know if there's been an update on here, but the whole look of Echolink's changed. The big microphone that used to be on display has now disappeared. It's gone back to a little icon to press to stop the TX. I wonder if I can touch the screen. Let me try. Background to you. Gosh, I've forgotten the name. Is it Derek? Oh, dear me. My apologies. From G4MUV.
0: My name is Tony, and I'm located a few miles south of Wrexham, a little village called Overton-on-Dee. Yeah, I do think we have spoken before. You've got the drop on me. I'm looking at your QRZ, not that there's a lot there. You've got SQ Nickel, so I don't know what the S stands for. I was using Echolink just a short while ago. The one before, and it looked just the same as it usually did to me. I'll have to check again and see if it's had an update or something. But you'd have to update the app on your phone, wouldn't you? So I don't know. But it's a very useful feature on your phone, that is, isn't it? Echolink. Back to you anyway. Just give me your name. I see you at Redditch. You're in Redditch. My brother used to live near Redditch. Back to you, G4MUV, GW4XDR.

0: W4 actually, G4 MEV. Yes, okay, Tony. Yes, my apologies there. yes, well, I think we've spoken on several occasions in recent times, shall we say. Also, I've probably not been on about a month now, and yeah, I'm sure I fired up Echo Link yesterday or the day before, and it was the when you press the PTT, the microphone appeared on the screen. But it's all changed. Now I'm sure there's been an update on Android, and I think my settings have changed. I think it's updated all the applications by the looks of it. Yeah, I was quite surprised actually. I've been so used to seeing that huge microphone on the screen, and they've basically replaced that now with a little icon about the same size as the receive button. And I basically see all the stations connected, and then the border has gone red, which obviously signifies the fact that I'm in transmit mode, Tony. Anyway, yes, my name is Steve. Sierra Tango Echo Victor Echo. Now, I may have got this wrong, but are you into 3D printing, Tony, from G4MUV?
1: GW4 XDR, yes I am. I'm coming to you on Echo Link now on the phone. It looks just the same as it's always done. I've got the big microphone in the middle. nothing changed here, Steve. Yes, that's right. I'll come back on the handheld after. That's correct. I'm getting into 3D printing more and more. It fascinates the life out of me, and I'm looking at my desk here. They've got all sorts of odds and sorts that are 3D printed. There's a couple of little brackets. I'm fascinated by it. 3D printer's behind me, covered up. I'm going to think of something to print today. Yeah, it's. I try to print useful stuff. I don't print dolls and all that kind of thing. I thought there was anything wrong with that. It's for utilitarian. Stuff that I've got it, and up to now there's a friend of mine contacted me. He's got a Sony PlayStation 4, and he asked me could I print him some, give me a photograph, could I print him some of these, which are like it enables the PlayStation 4 to mount vertically. So I went searching around and found a print file for it, and I printed him two off and posted them off to him. So I love doing stuff like that. I wonder if you're into it. I can't remember. You've got the drop on me. I do know we have spoken, but I can't remember what we spoke about. Back to you, Steve, GW4XDR.
0: Yeah, Golf 4, Mike, Uniform, Victor returning. I seem to recall, Tony, you were into a mesh core, I think. Now, I may have got this wrong. My memory these days is absolutely atrocious. And didn't you have a unit over at Leamington Spa? I may be wrong, but I don't know. Yes, with regards to 3D printing, I've been messing around with FreeCAD, which is a 3D solid modelling program, and I got a project. It was basically a support for the Heltec board for MeshCore, and the problem with the board is there's no fixing holes, and what I wanted to do, I wanted to take it out of the little case that it came with, and put it into a bigger box, and So I was talking to a friend of mine at the time, and I had this little idea going through my head of how to support the board. And I came up with this very, very simple bracket, and put a slot in it to slide the board in, and then put a little foot, so it's like a Z-shaped bracket, and put a couple of fixing holes to mount it, in a case or whatever. And so I drew this up on FreeCAD, and then Kev kindly said, "Oh, send me the SDL file, and I'll print it off for you," which is what Kev did. So he kindly printed off a couple of support brackets for me, and it's worked extremely well. Tony from G4MUV.
2: Right, I've got you now, Steve. Yeah, back on the handheld. Yeah, we have the mesh core thing triggered it. Yes, I still have a little play with mesh core. My little Heltec unit is on the window ledge in the kitchen. I'll switch it on and leave it on for a while and see if the local repeater to me is still working. It does seem to be. So yeah, we have discussed that, and I think I've seen you on MeshCore. Yeah, you mean Kev G6ZDP, don't you? Yeah, of course. I've heard you talking to Kev as well, so I think I've caught up a little bit now. It's a useful thing for that kind of thing, isn't it? Making up bits of brackets and making up boxes and all sorts, really. I've got some VW. I'm involved in a VW camping thing and camper vans, and I've printed off some placemats. I come across the SDL file and I modified it and changed it around, made them bigger, and I've been printing some of them off for the guys. You know, I gave some away at just the other weekend in a holder. There's four of them in a holder, and they look pretty damn good, to be honest. Your usage there, you see, that's it. You're using FreeCAD, right? You see, I'm using Tinkercad. I'm having a play with Tinkercad, and I've not had a play with it for a couple of weeks now. The trouble is, I tend to forget stuff if I don't keep using it these days. So, and I've got a project on Tinkercad. I'm trying to make up a light box with a logo of the Facebook group I'm on. And I'm winning. I was winning with it, but then I thought I'll just do a bit of a test print. And wow, it's taking ages. And I realised a mistake I'd made, so I had to stop it. And I need to get back into Tinkercad and need to fix this mistake. Basically, I'd put a plate in. I'd created the box, and then I put a plate down inside it. I'd created a plate that goes down inside it, up against the front, but inside, and this is where the light, when you put the LEDs in, the light will shine through it. But what I'd done is I'd left a little gap. It wasn't flat down. I hope I'm explaining this well. It wasn't flat down on the back of the front of the box. So, and it said it needs to create supports. So, well, why is that? But anyway, go on. Well, it was taking, and what it was doing, it was creating dozens of little supports to support this plate. What I need to do is make sure that plate is flat down, and then it won't need that. Anyway, so that's my little project. So I'm using Tinkercad. So what's FreeCAD? I have got FreeCAD on my computer. I have to have another look at it. How'd you get on with it, Steve?
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0: Yeah, G6ZDP, G4MUV. Good morning, Kev. Gosh, it's been a while since we last spoke.

0: I think I heard you on a few days ago, and I tried to get back to you, but you'd obviously signed. But just you're okay, Kevin. I say it's been a while since we last spoke. Yeah, FreeCAD, it's quite a steep learning curve involved with it, but it's well worth persevering with it. It's a great challenge, challenge in itself. Designing stuff, I've not been on it since. Well, Kev, as Kev knows, I've done a couple of things in recent times, and it's sort of gone off the boil a bit. I've not played around with it for a few weeks now, probably since the last time we last spoke, Kev, to be honest. I need a little bit of inspiration there. I think I need another project, HI. But I've been messing around with computers. I've just upgraded my Linux operating system on one of my laptops. So I've been playing around with that. And lots of little micro projects getting in the way, Tony. There we are. But yes, it is a good it is a good program, I have to say. But it is a bit of a steep learning curve, I'm afraid. Anyway, on to you, Kev. I'll say great to hear you on there. G6 ZDP in the group, G4 MUV.
1: G6ZDP picking up. Yeah, morning Steve, morning Tony. Yeah, I'd only, well, cut a long story short, we had a problem with our router last night, and we was on the line with TalkTalk stroke Tiscali for over 3 hours, and we were convincing them that we needed a BT engineer out, because we believe we got a line fault. But anyway, we were not 100% sure. So I've had problems with internet. I have finally sorted it. It isn't a line problem at all. It is a power supply problem, and I've just replaced the power supply on the router on a temporary basis because they can give us a new power supply stroke router. So I just switched on and I heard you two talking. Yeah, okay, on the bracket, I assume you understand that, Tony, what I'd done for Steve. It's just some project he wanted doing, and I volunteered to do it, and successfully it came out okay. As for the FreeCAD, it's very, very good. I do enjoy it. Let me just take a peep. G6ZDP. I'm still playing around with FreeCAD, and Steve gave me a link for videos, and the guy has got about 20 videos and they all follow one another, and I found that very, very good, and that's on YouTube, so I follow the video links and just sort of play around at the same time. So I've got two systems running. I've got my iPad and my laptop. So I do the work on the laptop and follow the YouTube videos and just play around that way. And I think that's the best way for learning for me anyway. But yeah, I do enjoy it. And Steve, I've made quite a few things, battery cases for various HTs, and they've all come out very, very nice. I'll pass it over to you, Tony. GW4XDR. G6ZDP in the group.
2: Okay, Kev, good morning. Talking about problems with routers and what have you, this node I'm using now, I've had it turned off for ages because the last time it was on, I was having problems. It wasn't connecting to the internet. Anyway, I just decided to plug it back in again and have a little look at it, and it's working fine. It's healed itself. That's what my missus will say. It's healed itself. She's convinced that things, if you turn them off and leave them for ages, they will very likely heal. Free card. I thought I had it on my computer, but I've just had a look and I haven't. I could install it, but as I say, I've been playing with Tinkercad. One of the problems with Tinkercad is that, what are they called? Angles. It'll only take up to something like 35,000 or something. And this, I had a design of a light box and I tried to import it and it wouldn't play with it. What's it called? Anyway, one of the problems, I think you said, Steve, that you'd not used it for a while, FreeCAD. Well, if I do that, it's a learning curve again for me. Not quite as bad as the first learning curve, but I have to sort of work my way back round it again. And, yeah, so I'll be doing that in the next couple of days. I've been very busy with all sorts of other stuff. I've got to get outside now. I've got an 8x4 trailer full of junk that I'm taking to the scrapyard up and get a few quid for it, batteries. So I'll be going out. I'm just having a cup of coffee and then I'm disappearing off up to the scrapyard. It's only about 5 or 6 miles away, but I'm busy with all sorts of things. And so the Tinkercad, the little project, has had to take a sideline. Interesting, you talk about TalkTalk. They've just been taken over. They've just been saved, haven't they, by BT? Just hang on. You mentioned Linux. I wonder what you're using. I've got Linux Mint on. Well, I've got the drive in this computer. I've got a mini computer on the desk here. And I've two cards in it. One's got Linux Mint on it, which I really like. And I've played with all sorts of Linux programs. I've got quite a few Raspberry Pis as well. And it's also got Windows 11 Pro on it, which I'm looking at now. So I wonder which Linux you use, Steve. I'll go once more round and then I'm going to disappear. Over to you, Steve. GW4XDR.
0: Yeah, GW4XVR, G4MUV. Yeah, okay, Tony. I'm using MX Linux. If you look at DistroWatch, it was number one. I think it's a medium weight or even a lightweight version of Linux. They also do a 32-bit version, which is very rare these days. I've got a 32-bit laptop. The hard disk hard drive failed on it, so I replaced it with an SSD, and I put this MX Linux on, which is 32-bit. But it's only going to be supported up to 2028, I think. But I use that for FD8 and stuff like that, or WJTX, shall we say. So that's sitting up in the shack. But I had a Windows 10 machine, and the Windows 10 was so sluggish, it was like watching paint dry. So I put the 64-bit version of MX Linux on there, and I made it dual boot. It was a bit difficult because unlike Mint, where you can actually create a dual boot machine, you couldn't do that with MX Linux. So I had to manually create the partitions on there to set it up. Anyway, I've decided that I've got everything off the Windows 10 partition that I need. So over the weekend I upgraded to the new version of MX Linux, the 64-bit version. It's MX 25.6, I think it is. I'm basically using the whole drive now for Linux. So that's

0: freed up quite a bit of storage, shall we say, HI. So that's what we've been doing over the last few days, Tony. Right, back on to you there, Kev. I'm expecting Elaine to give me a call very shortly. So, you know what it's like with Murphy's Law. Over to you, Kev, Q4MUV.
1: G6ZDP, returning to the group. Okay, I won't hold it too long because I know Tony wants to get away. But I'd be very, very interested in the link for that, Steve, the Linux Mint 32-bit. I've got three laptops, which is one's got Windows 11, one has got Windows 10, and I can't upgrade it to Windows 11 because there isn't enough room to install it, and I've got a really, really old laptop, and I'd be interested if I could install the 32-bit Linux and Mint on mine. I know nought or very little about Linux, but it's something I'd like to have a play with, and instead of this laptop with Windows 10 on it, this really old laptop, doing literally nothing. It'd be interesting to see if I can get the 32-bit, but if you could send me the information when you're ready, no hurry, I'd be happy to install that. On that note, I'm going to pass it over to Tony because I think you want to get away, Tony. But Tinkercad is okay, and I think I understand what you've done on your error, and I've done more or less the same thing, but I cut my box up with the lid bit, and it's now converted into another micronode, which is very tiny, only 6 inches, a very tiny micronode that I built, a radioless one, should I say. Over to you, Tony, before I time out. GW4XDR, G6ZDP.
2: Yeah, okay, Kev. Yeah, I've got to disappear. I've got a quarter of a cup of coffee left. Well, it'll go in a minute. And I've got to get my backside out there. I don't seem to move out until after 11 o'clock these days. So if I can beat that, I'll think I'm doing well. The mistake, as I said, I don't know whether described it. Basically, imagine a box, and then you cut a plate that that will now go inside the box, fitting just inside and drop down to the bottom of the box. Basically, that's what I made. And I should have dropped it right down inside the box, flat down, and then that would have printed. But basically, I conspired to stop that plate short, maybe, I don't know, a couple of millimetre of the bottom of the box. Well, now it's printing all these supports to hold it up, which was pretty bloody clever of it, to be honest with you. And when I sliced it, it said it's detected a cantilever or something, and it needs to engage the support. So that's what I did. But when I was watching it, I've got the plate in my hand now. I've got the bottom in my hand, and it's got all these little bits of plastic all over the place on the DOC logo. All these little bits of plastic it was dotting around. And when I looked at it, I thought, what the hell's going on? And then I realised it's doing this. They're about a millimetre in depth, doing this to hold the plate up. So if I get that to drop right down on the bottom, and away we go. So that's that. The Linux, I've got it up here. I'm going to have a look at that. So I'm fascinated by this stuff, Steve. Thanks for the heads up on it. So Linux Mint versus MX Linux. Don't choose until you watch this. You love them, don't you? So I'm going to have a look at that and maybe have a play with it. And as far as laptops, I've got an ancient Lenovo laptop. And quite a while ago, I put a new keyboard on it because it got faulty. Got one off eBay for £25, a brand new, proper Lenovo one. Put that on and I was timing out again. So, and I put a SSD in it, and I put a LTS long-term support version of Windows 10 on it, which I found. I was pointed at and I downloaded and installed it, and it really works well, that thing. But other than that, if I didn't have that, I would run Linux on it, and it doesn't have speed up an old computer, does it? Anyway, there you go. All good stuff, and it's interesting there was no dual boot on it. I've got a dual boot on this one. It just comes up with the menu, as you know, and I just select which one I want, Windows or Linux Mint, just hit return, and boom, up it comes. The Windows takes ages to load for some reason, but the Linux Mint is up and running in half a minute. Right, cheers, guys. I'm off. Enjoyed the conversation, and more to come, I imagine. Over to you, Steve. This was GW4XDR. And cheers to you, Kev.
0: Yeah, golf for Mike in the form, Victor. Yes, okay, Tony. Well, as I say, there aren't many distributions now that do a 32-bit version. I don't think Mint do a 32-bit anymore. As I say, a friend of mine pointed me in the direction of MX. And it's not bad. I suppose it's what you get used to at the end of the day. And I find it's pretty good, to be honest. I've been using it for about 18 months now, maybe 2 years. I'm using it on the 32-bit machine. Works pretty good. And I tried Mint on my 64-bit, and that's a Lenovo, by the way, Tony. And for some unknown reason, I couldn't get Mint to work on it. That's when I looked at the MX, the 64-bit version of MX, and that just went in a treat. As I say, to set up the dual boot was a bit of a nightmare. As I say, I've got rid of that now. So I'm with the new version of MX. I'm just using it as a single drive now, with a small swap partition. So works pretty good. Right. Anyway, yeah. Great to hear you on again, Tony, and you, Kev. And hopefully we'll have a chat in a couple of days or so. Well, whenever I can get on. So all the best for now, and talk to you both soon. And I'll send you a link, Kev, for the MX. I'm using they do three versions of it. I can't remember, LXVDE or something like that. I can't remember now. It is a little bit more complex than Windows. There's so many variants and so on and so forth. So there we go. Okay, cheers both. Catch up with you soon. G4MUV, over to you for a final kiss.
1: G6ZDP, picking it up for a final. Tony, if you're still listening, I sent you a picture of the cover that I 3D printed that went wrong. So I cut it up, and I know you've seen this little no before, but if you look on the top right-hand corner at the back, you can see where I didn't line it up. But I also had problems with that box, and somehow it was printing, but it was floating in the air. There was a massive, great big gap. But that's another story. But that was with Tinkercad. Tinkercad's all right, but you've got to do it right with Tinkercad and lining things up. But you've got all the options there. You can click on to line things up, etc., etc. But no doubt you've come across all that, Tony, when using Tinkercad. Yeah, okay, Steve, on the link on the Minix. I'd be interested to just have a play with it and understand it a bit more. And yeah, yeah, I Linux. I'd be interested to just have a play with it and understand it a bit more.

0: Yo, K-Cab, quick back here. Yeah, I got your pictures. See what you mean. Yeah, just scanning through them. Steve, just on the Windows Linux. I use Linux on a Raspberry Pi 4, then a 5, for well over about 18 months. It was fine, but the trouble is I kept running into something that I needed Windows for, a program that I needed Windows for, and it got a bit of a plumbing pain, to be honest. So I ended up, I bought a mini computer, and it came with Windows 11 Pro on it. And, I tend to run that because, as I say, I can very soon just stop that and reboot into Linux Mint. So if it wasn't for the fact that, and I've tried Wine, I've tried running these programs on in Linux, in a virtual machine, but it's just not as successful. You might as well just run Windows. So that's it. It's a shame, but more and more over a period of years, obviously more and more programs have become available on Linux that were Windows based originally. So it's all good fun, isn't it? And it doesn't have to devour time. Computers have always devoured time, and they still do. Cheers all, 7-3. I'm getting myself outside and get off to the scrapyard. Cheers.
1: Yeah, Richie, 4MEV for a final. Yes, okay, yeah. Yeah, it's amazing how much time computers can consume. some people, they like to have a look at all these different distributions and stuff and all the rest of it. But at the end of the day, I just want to do a job. I don't want to be messing about with all this. I just want to do a job, and that's it at the end of the day. And the MX seems to work pretty good for me, to be fair. So I've even got a little SDR dongle, an RTL dongle working on this. It works very well as well. So it's all good. Anyway, okay, all comments noted about the Windows, by the way. And I think the only thing that does concern me is security. And I know people tell me that Linux is probably more secure than Windows, but it's having that peace of mind there, Tony. So I've still got, my main desktop machine is running Windows 10, I think, or possibly 11, I can't remember. And I've also got a laptop as well, which I use for, other stuff. But the Linux machines I'm using for amateur radio stuff and so on and so forth. And it works, seems to work fine for me. Anyway, cheers for now. G4MUV clear.
0: 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And cheers, Cav, GW4XDR.

0: Darren, M3PVX, you're breaking up badly. You're just about readable. You seem to like you've got a problem that end. And the G4 station that was testing, you're quiet. I can hear you, but you're quiet. G0CDX said all that.
1: I'll carry on there. I'm doing a rewire of this jack and things we've got there. Yeah. Cheers for all your help, guys. 7-3.

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1: G7ELZ, good morning, Trevor. I can't hang around too long, I'm a bit busy at this end, but I'll have a few overs with you. How you doing, mate?
0: Yeah, I'm doing all right, mate. I'm doing all right. I'm just waiting outside the, waiting for Sally to come out of Slimming World. She asked me to pick her up at 10:45. It's obviously running over. So I'm just sitting here in the car using my mobile phone with a Bluetooth microphone. I'm running this new bit of software called QSO1 on the phone. It works really well. And I've attached a node number to it, which is running. It's not running from a Raspberry Pi or anything. It's from the actual All-Star server. So I'm actually using one of my nodes and running it through the server. So it works really well. Quite impressed with it, actually. Yes, it's got other facilities on it as well. It's got Echo Link. It's also got D-Star, M17, D-Star, not D-Star, Fusion, and DMR. That's what it's got on it. It's a complete package, and it's free to download on Android. But if you've got an iPhone, you've got to wait for it. Back to you there, Paul, from G7LZ.
1: Okay, G0CDX returning. I'll take a look at that, actually. Don't know if it's going to be any better than Echo Link, but I use Echo Link on the phone when I'm away or out and about in the car. But it may work out to be a bit better. Just tell me what it's called again, and I'll Google it and see what it's all about. I do use Android. I don't use iPhones. Let me know, mate. And I can't hang around. I'm just a little bit involved in something here at the moment. Breakfast, actually. I'll put it back for a final. But good to hear you, Trev. And thanks for the shout. G7ELZ, G0CDX.
0: Yeah, G7LZ return. Okay there, Paul. It's called QSO1. Yeah, you can get it off of Play Store. And there is a Windows version as well, which I'm very impressed with. But I'm just using a Bluetooth microphone with this at the moment. So it works, as you can hear, it works okay. I'm using an Enrico one. I've had it for donkey's years. And it works really well. Anyway, I'll let you carry on your bacon, eggs and tomatoes. I'll be round in about 10 minutes. 7 freeze, mate. Catch up with you later. From G7LZ, go back to lurking mode.
1: Okay, Trent. 7 freeze for now. Catch you soon. And I'll have a look at that QSL1. 7 freeze, G0CDX.
0: No, it's not QSL, it's QSO, QSO, all right? So remember that, QSO1, that's all you got to remember. You can get it on the Play Store. 7 freeze, mate, catch up with you later.
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0: 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Oh, he just caught me just in time. Morning to you, Tony. I'll put it back to you. I'll get my breath back. G6NDP.
1: G6ZDP, M7, MNW, returning. Yes, good morning, Kev. Weather's a bit miserable over here. It's a bit cloudy and a bit showery this morning. And, just wondered how you got on with the QSO1 app. I know you're going to have a look at it. Actually, there was a station on just very shortly that was talking about it. He's got it as well, a station G7ELZ. He's using it as well. He said it was quite good, quite useful. So I just wondered if you got any further with it. And I've managed to get a few contacts on the 40 metre band as well. I've got me wire up in the garden now, and the pigeon is now gone. And I've got quite a few stations. Back to you.
0: G6NDP returning. QSO1, yeah, I heard it was Trevor, G7ELZ, talking to Paul, G0CDX, about it, but I couldn't jump in on their QSO, because I was trying to get up the stairs to get some bits out of the cupboard, and then I heard you calling. Well, I was upstairs, I heard you calling, and then I just finally got down the stairs and then grabbed the mic to speak to you. We've had problems with our internet. The light is usually white. The LED on the router is usually white. And if it drops out, it goes to an orangey colour, and that's all it keeps doing. For the last week, we've noticed it. And we actually was on to Talk last night for over 3 hours trying to convince them that they need to get an engineer out. But I finally found the fault, and it was down to the power supply, and the power supply was dipping. Let me just take a peep. G6NDP returning. The power supply that they supply with the router, it was actually dipping, so it was going well below the 12 volts, because the current being drawn from the power supply. So in the end, I found another power supply, and I put that on, and it ran A-OK all last night. And this morning, I changed it for another power supply, a better one. A higher rated current-wise, so the current is a lot higher. It's about 2.5 amp hour. Anyway, that's on there, and I'm all up and running now. And I was trying to sort the QSO1 out last night. I was actually looking at it, or trying to, but when the router went all wrong, then I had to occupy my mind on that. Otherwise, I wouldn't be on the internet. But we're waiting for an engineer to come along. The 40 metres, great. I wonder how far you got using your long wire. I'll put it back to you for a moment because Heather is getting ready to go out. I'll put it back to you, Tony, for a moment. G6ZDP.
1: 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Yes, I'll give you a quick rundown of the stations I've got. I got one from Hampshire. It was Bunkers on the Air. The furthest I got was a station in Belgium. There was a lady in Edinburgh I got. I got one in Wiltshire, two in Wales, and then another bunker on the air in Leicester. There were the ones. So I had quite a good day. It was really, really good yesterday. The the band, the 40 metre band, was really, really, you know, fully alive, really. So it was quite good. And I say I only used 10 watts on the G90. Back to you.
0: K6NDP returning. Well, that's great. At least, well, you've proved your long wire on your 40 metres, and I'm glad the pigeon has gone. Now, I worked bunkers on the air the other day, and I'm looking at another one, which I got an email from them, and I don't know if this is bunkers on the air or something else. His call sign is Oscar Romeo 5, Romeo Stroke Lima Sierra. Now, I think that was on 40 metres SSB. Now, I don't know if that's bunkers on the air or it's something else, but I got an email from them. But I know I worked at bunkers on the air the weekend. I'm just trying to think what this one is. Anyway, that's really great news. What you'll have to try and do is to get across the pond. That would be great if you can do that. I worked that guy in Spain, and I was telling Dave OMK about it, and he knows the guy. So I had a chat with him. Well, I put that in the message to you, 705 miles. I was doing 20 watts on the G and 90. Back to you, Tony. G6ZDP.
1: 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Yeah, no, it's amazing what you can actually do with it, as you say. You know, Steve gave me a hand with sorting out the wire and things, and making sure I got the right onion and things like that. And so, but it works really well. It was one that Steve had used in the past, and you know, he's very happy with it. And but yeah, it's good. No, the pigeon, after all that fuss, unfortunately, the baby died that it had. I found it just laid on the ground, unfortunately. So, but anyway, at the end of the day, I kept away. I thought, well, give it every chance. You know, you've got to keep away from nesting birds and that, of course, haven't you? So, yeah, once I knew it was sort of cleared, I think the problem was the sort of little tree that it was in, all the leaves started to come off. So it's probably been attacked, unfortunately. I would imagine that's probably what's happened. But there we are. But no, it just gave me the opportunity to relocate. I tried the wire initially in one spot in the garden. It wasn't the best, but having sort of managed to extend it around, you know, around this area where this pigeon was, it seems to work a lot better. And it's a lot tidier as well. That's a good thing about that. But there we are. I don't know whether Steve's listening as well this morning, G6IT. So if you are, please feel free to come in, Steve. Good to hear from you if you're available. Anyway, back to you, Kev, G6DP from M7MNW.

0: G6NDP returning. We will pause. Nothing from Steve. Yeah, I'm looking at this email / QSL card, and I can't make it out, to be honest. I think it's International Lighthouse Lightship Weekend, and that was on the 15th to the 16th of the 8th of 2026. And I worked him on 40 meters SSB at 950. So that's one. And Bunkers on the Air, I also done that one as well, but I haven't got any information on that. Probably didn't get a card or an acknowledgement from him. But I don't really understand Bunkers on the Air. I mean, people will probably listen and say, well, I should do. But I don't really understand it. Is it bunkers, like, as in the wartime, and they're transmitting from there? And are there bunkers located around the UK? That's how I understand it, but I could be completely wrong. I don't know much about it, but when I heard him calling, I thought, well, I'll go back to him, only because I wanted to try the G90 out. And when I worked that guy 705 miles in Spain, I was using my vertical antenna. It's about 24 foot long, the vertical antenna. Back to you, Tony, G6ZDP, QSL.
1: G6ZDP, M7MNW returning. Yeah, Bunkers on the Air, it's something new to myself. What they tend to, as you probably know anyway, they give you like a reference number, like a BG, B-stroke G, and then a number. So what I did was I made a note of that and I looked it up, and there's like a website with all the details on of all the different bunkers and things, reference codes, etc. And I was able to sort of go on that and have a look on there. I did get a QSL card from one of the chaps I worked from, one of them, M0AZI was the call sign. And I got that through, that just came via email. I don't know, with the QSL cards, obviously, when you get them online, do you sort of respond, or do you have to generate your own QSL cards? It's all completely new to me, is this? And, yeah, talking about aerials, yes, I've got a vertical, which I basically, it's an Ampro 40 width that goes on the car. I have that as well, and I did try that a few weeks ago, and I managed to get a few people down south, you know, on that, so that wasn't too bad, because I know they always say it's better, that the long wires tend to be better to get people on, but I suppose it can depend on conditions, can't it, really? Back to you.
0: G6NDP return. Well, I found that I get more noise on the vertical antenna than I do on the long wire. And I always believe that the long wire is better for sideband or HF alone. Now, the vertical antenna is omnidirectional. So it's a bit like the antenna sitting in the middle of a figure eight. So in theory, it goes in both directions. So we're, say, north and south on the figure eight, where the long wire is a more omnidirectional. The radiation pattern is entirely different. It's more directional on a long wire, as I understand it. I mean, I should look at my books and my data, because I think I told you I've got that piece of software that I told you about that's very expensive now, or they don't do it. And I can actually draw my antennas and then look at all the parameters and everything else. Which I haven't used for some time, which I should do. But I find the long wire a lot better. Back to you.
1: G6 DP M7 MNW returning. Yes, no, as I say, I mean, I started out with the whip on the car, the Emperor 40, and one thing I will say is it receives really, really well. But as I say, in my case, when I did try it, I did get a few stations, like, you know, as I say, sort of down south. I got quite a few there, and so it certainly did the job without any problem at all. But I think certainly since using the wire, I'm picking up a lot more places. I'm getting into a lot more places. You know, as far as I say, I had a contact from Belgium yesterday. There was a lady from Scotland that was on Edinburgh. And I know when I spoke to Steve, when he was trying his out, he said that he always found it quite hard to get into Scotland from his location for some reason. So, you know, I was picking up, not only picking up, I spoke to her as well. And I say Wales, a couple of contacts, and I was picking up Ireland as well. I couldn't speak to anybody now, I just couldn't get through. But no, it's you know, as you say, it's just really depending on conditions, I suppose, isn't it? You've got to get it while the conditions are good. Back to you.
0: G6DP returning. Yeah, well, that's what I said to you last time. It's all down to conditions as well. I mean, that guy I worked on the vertical in Spain at 705 miles. Would have I done that if conditions weren't very good? I don't know. But conditions were quite good that day. So, I was quite pleased. But it's not the first time on the G90. I've had the stateside, and that was using a mag loop, and I was absolutely shocked. I couldn't believe it. I put a call out, and he actually came back to me. But I did say QRP, QRP. G6ZDP, and I thought, well, he might come back to me, and he did, but it might have been because I called out QRP, but what do you call QRP? I don't know. I was running 18 watts. I don't run the G90 at full load, so I don't put out the full 20 watts. I run at 18. So it's just under, and it don't drive the output stages of the radio too hard. But that was when conditions were good. That was 20 metres as well. Are you happy with the G90? Are you going to upgrade at any later stage, I wonder? So there's a couple of questions. And are you going to go for your next level? Your foundation, aren't you? So are you going for the intermediate next? Are you thinking about that or not, back here?
1: G6ZDP M7 MNW, returning. Yes, no, I'm very, very happy with the G90. It's a nice little radio. As I say, it's a good sort of starting point. You know, it was something I wanted to get into, just to sort of explore HF. I know it isn't for everybody, and depending what you like and things like that. But I think for me, what I like about it is the fact that, you know, I can get sort of, you know, a few more UK contacts. And as I said, then you've got those also, the options of when the conditions are good that you're talking to other people in other countries as well, you know, so it's quite interesting that way. But as you say, you've got to work at it, and it can be difficult sometimes when you've got a lot of contests and things going on, trying to sort of get in, and things really can be quite hard. But maybe I should shout QRP like you did, Kevin. Maybe that might work better. we'll just see. What were the questions? Yes, so the radio itself. I mean, as far as upgrading, I think at the moment, to be absolutely honest with you, from what I've got now, really will probably do what I sort of want to do at the moment, unless I sort of later on want to develop things. But of course, with me looking to move, it's going to be potentially a smaller place, so that's going to be quite restrictive as to what I can put out anywhere as far as wires, etc. goes. So I think for the time being, I'll probably stick with what I've got, and as far

0: as the intermediate side goes, I've decided at the moment to stay where I am with the foundation. If I was going to go for intermediate, really I would need to be part of a group and to get more into some more of the technical stuff to be able to sort of really get into it. That's probably what I would do at the moment. Back to you, Kev.
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2: G6DP, returning. Okay, Tony, I'll pass it over to Tony. You take it, Tony, as you've broken. Over to you, Tony, G6ZDP.
1: Okay, Kev, I've got the handheld in my pocket and outside working on, as I told you, got the trailer coupled up to the car now. So I've just been listening to your conversation, interesting. The 5 watts is generally taken as QRP, 5 watts or less, Kev. But to be honest with you, 20 watts is, yeah. And these days, certainly on 20 metres, well, on any band, 100 watts is QRP compared to what a lot of people are now running, a kilowatt. 700, 800 watts, so 100 watts, but you're 17 watts. I've got the G90s, you know, the other station won't know that. And I've had it for years, and I really rate it. You know, to call it a starter radio is not doing it justice, really. It's got everything you need. Really has got everything you need. I mean, I know a certain party thinks of it as a piece of Chinese crap, but I mean, that's his opinion, it's not my opinion, and it's a great radio. It's really nice piece of kit, well made, runs well, works well, and I don't see it as a starter radio. I think anybody can use it, well, I certainly do, and I've done a lot. I use it portable, and 20 watts is a very useful power output. It's got all the filters you require, it's got a CW decoder if you need it, it's got a built-in ATU, built-in SWR scanner. What more do you want for like 400 quid? Absolutely brilliant piece of kit. So you enjoy your radio. I've forgotten your name, by the way. I've been busy here. I've just been idly listening. But I'll put it back to you, Kev. But as I said, 5 watts or less is generally taken as QRP these days. On bunkers on the air, they are actually bunkers. There's one relatively not far from me. Oh, it's a very well-known one, but the name escapes me. And it's called a secret bunker, but they're not secret anymore, are they? Yeah, round to you, Kev.
2: G6ADP, picking it up. Yeah, okay, Tony, on the QRP. Well, the thing is, I've never used QRP before. I've always, my radios are 100 watts. And I never run them at 100, but as you can see where I'm coming from, I don't say QRP when I'm running, say, 90 watts on my other HF radios. And I thought, well, this is only sort of 18 watts I'm putting out on the G90. So I thought, well, I'll just say QRP. And then I got called in. But yeah, bunkers on the air, all interesting. That's the first time I've done bunkers on the air. Let me pass it over to the other Tony, and that's M7MNW for G6NDP.
0: M7MNW returning to the group. Good morning to the other Tony, GW4XDR. With regarding the G90, when I sort of said it was like a starting point or starting radio, it was really sort of the way that I see it for myself. I couldn't sort of run to something that was £1,000 plus, but certainly, as you quite rightly say, the features of the G90 for what you get, you know, what you're paying for it, are absolutely fantastic. You know, and you see, obviously, it's nice and compact. You can go mobile with it, of course, and it's, you know, pretty well made. You know, all the features and things. It is really sort of a real good radio, and very very popular as well. Lots of people seem to have them as well. So, as in a starting point for me, as far as price goes, that's really probably more what I was saying. Really, you know, where. And but you know, starting off with a good quality radio, So I think it's back to you, Tony, GW4XDR from M7MNW in the group.

0: Right, I should be back in now. If I put the key lock on this radio, I need to change the settings on it. It won't transmit. right, yeah, well, there you go. Very versatile radio. You enjoy it, use it. I wouldn't go racing towards a £1,000 kind of thing. I mean, I've got a 7300 as well, and I've got an 897. All good radios, but the G90 came first, and I'm not selling it because I've got the others. I've got another old radio as well, a Yaesu FT-102. That still works. That's got vowels. That's a vowel transmitter, that. So, anyway, there you go. Right, well, I'll duck out here. I'm about to jump in my car and drive off to the scrapyard with a right trailer full of scrap. Two lawnmowers, all sorts. Chainsaw, oof, you name it. Even got an ironing board in here. And I've just thrown an electric motor in there that's scrap. Now, to you, Kevin, cheers to you, Tony. I'll be listening, but I'll not be coming in. I'll leave you two guys to it. Now, to you, Kev.
1: G6ZDP picking up. Yeah, okay, Tony. I guess that you popped in for the comments, which I'm very much grateful for. Now, as for the G90, Tony, M7, Tony, I wouldn't get rid of this, and I got it purely for testing out my MagLoop, because I was a bit worried at the time if I use any of my other HF radios, but you can only put, I think it's a maximum of 30 watts through this MagLoop that I've built. Now, I thought, well, if I get a G90... that would be ideal. And if I blow it up, then I'm not going to be crying because I didn't buy it. I done a swap, which I think you're aware of, for a little handheld. It was an Icon, I think an ID62. It was a D-Star handheld radio. And I done a swap. And I didn't think the guy would do the deal. I just advertised it for a swap. And this guy came back, he said, well, I've got a G90, if you're interested. And that's what happened. And he actually posted it to me, and I received it. And I hadn't even sent him my little small HT, my handheld. Nothing. I hadn't sent him a thing. And I got in contact with him. Let me just take a pic. G6ZDP returning. So I contacted him. I said, well, I haven't even packed your HT up. And I said, you know, and I've received your radio. And I said, can you please prepare to wait? And he said, yes, Kevin, I trust you. And he got it. Well, he got it a few days later. But it had a GPS microphone with it and everything. And I was quite happy with the deal, and he was happy as well. So two happy parties. I'm still in contact with him, ish. But he's happy with D-Star, and I'm happy with the G90. So the G90 really didn't cost me very much, only the exchange of the radio, Tony. So all well and good. But, yeah, I'm very happy with it, and no, I wouldn't get rid of it, not at all. And I've got quite a lot of HF gear, as you can see, or you know about. The Icon 7610, I can't remember. Well over $3,000 I paid for that, I believe. And then I've got the Icon 7100, and I've got the Yaesu 818, and the G90 for HF. Back to you, Tony, from G670P.
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0: And as I say, you know, for myself, with sort of starting out, and as I say, it's just really the restriction, obviously, is where you can put your wire up on all the usual sort of things, isn't it, really? So, you know, thinking about the future, but at least I can go mobile with it. That's a good option if I need to. So there we go. Yeah, I'll just see if there's a station waiting to come in. Now, it was something via GB3SJ. Now, I've got Golf India, I think, at the end. Didn't quite get the full call sign. 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
1: Was M7MNW. This is Mike 8, Golf India, stroke alternative from about 18 miles south of my home QTH in Winsford in Cheshire. So I'm coming in on the Northwich repeater, which I don't think is too far away, as you're coming through at about 20 over 9. I'm using the ICOM 7100. And I've only just realised that I've got tones and things to activate this thing and the offset right. Very new to this. It's all new to me, so bear with me. And I only got the Mic 7. I didn't get the full call. A bit slow with the pencil. But there we go. This is Mic 8, Golf India, stroke alternative. Microphone back to the M station there. Over.
0: Yes, Mike 8, Golf India alternative from Mike 7, Mike November Whiskey. Mike 7, Mike November Whiskey. Yeah, the name here is Tony. My location is not far from Scotch Corner, Richmond, North Yorkshire. And also we have Kev, G6ZDP. I'm not sure whether you're familiar with the situation, but you're actually coming through what they call HubNet, which is linked to various repeaters, gateways and all kinds, all over the world, in fact. That's basically the system that you are coming in via GB3SJ. Right, so I'm going to pass it on to the other station now, G6ZDP from Mike 7, Mike November Whiskey, in the group.
2: 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Okay, Mike 8, Golf India. I don't think you gave a name, but if you did, I actually missed it. But I'm just looking you up on QRZ.com. It's funny, when you put your call in and you said stroke alternative, which is what I'm used to. When I first started out being licensed, we used to use stroke P, portable, stroke A, alternative, etc. So it's interesting that you've actually come up. Yeah, I've got Rob, so I'm gonna call you Rob if you're happy with that. I'm located in the southeast of the UK in a small village called Billingshurst. And I suppose as the crow flies, about 26 miles from Gatwick Airport. I'm not sure how long you've been licensed, Rob, but I was licensed in 1983 with the call sign of G6ZDP. A lot of stories after that. And then, obviously, now class as a full licensee because I was... I didn't do them all, so I passed them all, obviously. So that's my status. I'll put it back to you, Rob, and then I'll let you pass it on to Tony with a pause in between. Anybody else wants to use the hub? M8, Golf India, stroke alternative, G6ZDP QSL.

0: M7 MNW is coming back in there. The station Golf, sorry, Mike 8 Golf Golf India stroke alternative. You're not getting back for some reason. Whether you are having trouble with the getting into the repeater, but anyway, we leave plenty of gaps. So if you're able to come back, then please do if you can hear us. Yeah, Kev. What were we talking about? I'm trying to think what we were talking about. we're talking about the G90, and obviously, as you say, it's something you would always keep for the future, definitely. And as I say, with my case, it would just be a case of using mobile if I move somewhere smaller, and sort of do it that way, really. But before I forget, Kev, it was good that you were able to sort out, at least you sorted out the router problem anyway, because I know I've had a few issues in the past with some of the routers and stuff, and every now and again they seem to connect, disconnect and do all kinds of funny things, but at least with having your electronic background, it pays off in these on these occasions. So I shall pass it back to yourself, G6ZDP. If the other station is back again, please come back to us, M7MNW, back to G6ZDP, unless the other station comes back to us.
1: Mike 8, the Golf India stroke alternative. Do apologise. Schoolboy error. I picked the wrong microphone up. Do apologise. I've got two microphones here on the desk. The other one, the other QSO went out on HF 80 metres that I was on earlier. I do apologise. I picked the wrong mic up. Dear me. There we are. I hadn't noticed that the volume was turned down on it, and then I was waiting for it to come back. It's all brand new, this repeater. I have used VHF quite a bit, but just the analog, just the radio to radio. It's the first time I've really activated tones and got used to this. Now, I believe there's a timeout on this. I have got a 3-minute beep on this 7100. I might have to alter it to two minutes, and then it'll time me out before the repeater does. I'm learning as we go, so I do apologise for that and not coming back to you there, Kevin. I'm not sure whether it goes to Kevin now or I'll pass it back to Tony. I'll pass it to Kevin, and then we can carry on. If I don't upset the apple cart. G6ZDP, Mike 8, Golf India, stroke alternative, over.
2: G6ZDP, picking up. Yeah, okay, Rob. Yeah, don't worry about the apologies on the microphones. I'm just looking at your shack, and you've got some hell of a shack there. That is really nice, quite a big setup, a bit like my good self. I don't know if you've got access to QRZ.com, but if you look me up, you'll see what my shack is like. But it's somewhat grown in radios, quite a few more. Neat and tidy, like yours, all nice and tidy. But I have done that on quite a few occasions. I picked up the wrong microphone on especially on the HF side, because I've got three microphones all very close together, and I've done that every now and then. I've done it. What else was I going to mention? Yeah, going back to the G90, it is something I definitely won't get rid of, Tony. No way. And I'm debating, and I'm going to say this, debating whether to get another radio or not. But it'd be, what is it, C4FM, I fancy having to play around with. But again, that is...

0: I'm looking at the moment. One of my Raspberry Pi hotspots will actually do C4FM, so it's purely for that on the digital side. I'll pass it over to you, Tony, and then I'll let you comment and you can pass it around with some breaks in between, just in case anybody wants to use Hubnet. 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
1: M7MNW returning. Good to have you back again, Rob. I don't know whether you got the last piece of information that I gave to you. It's basically to let you know that you're on Hubnet, which basically is a system which is linked to all kinds of various repeaters, gateways, potentially all over the world, in fact. So you're not just coming to a just through a repeater at the moment. Obviously, you're coming to a system which is linked to other devices, etc. And so this is why we give the four-second gap in between overs. It just helps things to reset and gives opportunity for any other people to call in as well. But good to hear from you. As you say, sort of... With the devices and things, for my sort of situation here, I've got to a point where I'm thinking, do I really need to get anything else? I've got that many handhelds, and obviously I've got the 2 meter set, I've got the HF set, tinkering around with various apps and things, and but I've tried some of the digital ones, I've tried them, but for myself, I'm not. With the digital sound isn't always, it isn't really appealing to me, I suppose, in that respect. But that's just me, I think it you tend to lose the individuality of a person's voice. That's the only thing I would say, really. And of course, sometimes it can get a bit sort of squashy as well. Obviously, it's the way it sort of processes and comes through, really. But there we are. At the end of the day, we try different things, and the good thing about the hobby is there's that many different aspects that we can we can look at. So I shall now pass it back to Rob, Mike 8, Golf India / Alternative.
2: Yeah. Mike 8, Golf India, and I'm trying to get used to the pause there. I'm very used to quick fire on the HF bands, which is I'm a little bit too fast, and it does make it hard for people to break in. But it's a far more sensible way of operating. I should do it more often, even on the other bands. So there we go. Yeah, like I say, it is all new to me. So if you don't be worried about me taking offence if you suggest that I'm doing something wrong or I'm not leaving enough time or whatever. like I say, I'm only used to press the talk. I've got Kevin's web page up and notice there's a great big mag loop there in the middle of the shack. I've been thinking about building one of those. I was thinking of building one for 160 meters, or 160 and 80 meters. I've got quite a bit of copper pipe left over from a I've had it about 20 years in the garage. He'd probably be cleaning up a bit, but it was left over from when the central heating was put in my mum's bungalow, and I thought I'll keep that and make an aerial out of it. So I was going to make I think it was 2 7-foot loops and a 3.5-foot feeder, driven element in the middle, with a great big capacitor on there. I was going to use to make the capacitor for it. I was going to use 3/4 or 22 mil. Copper pipe, the capacitor for it. I was going to use 3/4 or 22 mil.

0: he's been out. Yeah, you timed out there, Rob. It's about 2 minutes 40 seconds on your overs, and if you can keep it to that, you'll be well within the box sort of thing. So 2 minutes. If you think you're getting to that, just drop the carrier for a few seconds and then come back in again. So yeah, you learn by your mistakes, and if you're new to it, you'll gradually get used to it. Yeah, the mag loop, I can't remember what it cost me, but I actually built that, and I've got all the plans and the drawings if you're interested. But it's a 5-bander. I can't remember off the top of my head all the bands it covers. And I made that, and also made the wooden frame that it sits on, which is telescopic, and also made a mag loop controller, so I can change the variable capacitor electronically. I don't have to get near the mag loop. I can stand quite away from it. But if you're interested, drop me an email and I can send you some information. But it depends if you're inclined in building stuff. I build loads of stuff. The micronode I'm on at the moment, I just build majority of gear. And as you can see from my QRZ.com, 50 years in the electronic industry, design, development, running production lines and everything else. But a workaholic there, Rob. On that note, I'll put it back to you, Tony, and try and keep the overs short just in case anybody wants to use a hub. M7MNWG6ZDP in the group.
1: This is Mike 7 Uniform Fox X-Ray. The person who keeps on yawning, can they please just switch over to another station or just switch off your radio? Because I'm personally quite interested in what these two have to say. Anyway, thought I had to comment that. Mike 7 Uniform Fox X-Ray, passing it back to you two.
2: Mike 7, Mike November Whiskey returning to the group. And yes, the comment noted from the station. Yes, I think the moderator's dealt with that particular situation, thankfully. Yes, the HF gas. Yes, I think this is something that Rob mentioned. As I say, with somebody that's new to HF, sometimes it can be really hard to get in between overs. When it gets very, very busy, and but there we are. It's all part of the fun. Also, before I forget, for Rob, what you find with HubNet is if you go to the HubNet website, and it's basically hubnetwork.uk, hubnetwork.uk. On there, you will see the dashboard. There's also some tools on there for testing audio. And also you can listen to yourself on the flashback player for the last hour as well. So that's quite a handy tool to have as well. And yeah, when it comes to building things, for myself, I wouldn't say I'm the best. But on saying that, though, with a bit of help, I can do different things. Say with the help of Steve G6IET, I was able to put together a flowerpot antenna, which works really, really well. And once I sort of saw how he built his and got something to work off, I tend to do better when I can actually see how something's put together, and then I can sort of look at that and then sort of have a go myself, you know. So that's what I sort of tend to do. And obviously with Kev, he's obviously brilliant at doing all the circuitry and things with his job and things, and putting all that together. And there we go. Anyway, I shall pass it back to yourself, Rob. M8, Golf India Alternative from Mike 7, Mike November Whiskey in the group.

0: 6GDP picking it up. Check I'm not doubling. No, negative. I don't know what's happened. Hopefully he hasn't picked up the wrong microphone again, but not to worry. I forgot what I was going to say now. Yeah, with the power levels and everything we were talking about previous, Tony, and also radios. Yeah, I wasn't hinting about you sort of getting rid of that and going higher, but I didn't know if it was sitting in the back of your mind. I know that you started off very small, didn't you, with just handhelds, and then you grew into now the G90. And you've got other handhelds, and you've got the POC, which I've got, effectively. But I'm only interested in this C4 FM digital stuff because I want to have a play around with it. I've got Raspberry Pi hotspots. I've built two of those with the screen display on them. And also another Raspberry Pi hotspot, which was given to me. And that is the one I'm going to use because it's quite new. It was actually given to me. It is new, and I want to try C4 FM on it. But going back to the Magloop, that took me some time to build. But it was an interesting project. And as I said, I've got all the drawings, the plans for it as well. And I've not used it as much as I was hoping to use it because I can't lift it. I'm not allowed to. And I have to get Heather to put it all up and place it in position to actually use it. Right, I'm probably going to make this my last one. I'm standing here sort of pacing up and down because I'm waiting, waiting for Heather to get home. Because she's at the doctor's and we're waiting for some news, which I hope isn't going to be bad news. So I'll make this my final, Tony, but it's lovely chatting to you, matey. And I'll catch you further down the log. So over to you, Tony. M7MNWG6ZDP.
1: M7MNW returning to the group. Yep. Yeah, Kev, I shall make this my final as well. I think it's about lunchtime now anyway, isn't it? But yeah, no, as you say, with all the, the different levels, power, etc., I think at the moment, really, the higher power, I probably wouldn't even really use it if I was an intermediate. You know, I sort of tend to work on the lower power, just being a bit wary about neighbours and things like that, really, and stuff. But no, I'm quite happy with sort of what I'm doing at the moment. And there's always the option later for the intermediate, etc. And but I think I would probably do it really as part of like a group, you know, like if I could be part of like a radio club or something like that. And then you can just take your time and enjoy the journey, really, as well of doing it, you know. And getting into some more of the technical side of things, but you know, it's something that, you know, I could do in the future if I decide to. But at the moment, I'm happy with sort of the level I'm at, really, and the power's fine. As far as C4 FM, I've heard of it, but I don't really know a lot about it. And I'll look into that one as well. It's always good to, as you say, to experiment with these things and just have an understanding, isn't it, really? So when somebody mentions about it, you're able to participate in the conversation. Anyway, Kev, I shall say, make this my final now. I said either station, I think, has gone, I think, M8GGI. So I shall say 73s to that station and also yourself as well, Kev. And sure, we shall speak again at some other point. And also thank you to the Hubnet team as well for the use of the system from M7MNW, now going clear.
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0: 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With 73s and also 73s to Rob if you're listening, and that's M8 Golf Golf India Stroke Alternative. 73s all, thanks for the use of UpNet. 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

Good afternoon. 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

0: Now, I've always wondered, seriously wondered, what's the point of bleeping a repeater up instead of coming in and having a QSO. Anyway, such is life. Mike 9, Lima, Foxtrot, Charlie. Repeater keeper, GB3SR, being bleeped up.
1: Golf 4, Papa Alpha Lima.
0: The Golf 4, good morning, I think, still, is it? No, it's not, it's afternoon. Good afternoon. Mike 9, Lima, Foxtrot, Charlie, go ahead.
1: Charlie, Golf Alpha Lima. The name's flying out of bullfighting.

You're very choppy. You're very choppy. I got the Bofang, but you're very, very choppy. I got the start of your QSO, a little bit in the middle. I got the Bofang, then you cut out. I don't know whether you're mobile or portable, but wherever you were in the beginning, if you go back there, you were getting through fine. Well, a bit of white noise, but you were getting through fine, if you copy me, that is. Mike 9, Lima, Foxtrot, Charlie. Go ahead.

0: Yeah, Golf 4, Papa Alpha Lima. I got your call sign, but nothing else. You died a death, unfortunately. Mike 9, Lima, Foxtrot, Charlie. If you're copying me, operator name is Bren, Bravo, Romeo, Echo, November, and I'm on the East Coast, not far from Skegness, if you're copying me, that is. Mike 9, Lima, Foxtrot, Charlie. Back to you.
1: Lima Foxtrot, Papa Alpha Lima. My name's Paul. As I say, I'm struggling with this particular very well. I'm copying you very well. Thank you.
0: Okay, right, Paul, nice. Got you there. I got you there. You're struggling with that particular repeater or gateway you're coming in. I haven't got the dashboard up, so I don't know what you're coming in through. But you're very, very, very choppy indeed, and a lot of white noise behind you. QSL?
1: QSL, I'm in TB3HN. It's 40 miles from me, so back to you.
2: Mike 7.
0: Well, that's not bad, 40 miles from here. Point your antenna in its general direction, you might do a bit better. But okay, I can't hold it with you because you're so choppy. I'd love to, but you're very, very choppy. So I'll bid you a very good afternoon, sir. Nice to make your acquaintance for the first time. And I hope to do it again when you can clear things up a little bit. Mike 9, Lima, Foxtrot, Charlie saying 7-3, and we'll come across you again at some point in time. Have a good afternoon, sir. Bye-bye for now.
1: Okay, thanks for taking the time. I'll have a look, see what the problem is.
0: 7-3, thanks for the use of the hubnet. Nearly give me a call sign there. Then Mike 9, Lima, Foxtrot, Charlie. Going back to listening.
3: Mike 7, India, Zulu, Kilo 2, Mike 9, Lima, Foxtrot, Charlie, I think it was, Glenn. Just going back to your question, why do people key up and key down? I think it's if they have one of these Raspberry Pi access point type repeater things, and they've only got a single channel, so they need to key up and then type in the number, which will then let them change to a different talk group or whatnot. Only reason I know that is I've just been looking at getting my own one, so I've gone for the duplex, so I can have a separate control channel. Mike 7, India, Zulu Kilo. Hope that answers for you.
2: Mike 7.
0: Mike 7 there, stand by. Yeah, operator name on this side is Bren, Bravo, Romeo, Echo, November, and I'm the repeater keeper for GB3 Sierra Romeo. I can see on the dashboard and look at all the information that flows through key ops and people who tried to dekey, etc., etc., with regards to the repeater. And it's just general key. It's an old problem where people used to, before they're even on the internet, they just used to key them up to see whether they were just connected still, or whether the repeater was working, or to see whether the radio's working because nobody's on the band talking. It's an old problem which will never get cured, unfortunately. So I know the answer to the question before I even asked it, but it's been happening quite a lot the last couple of days, so I just thought to put it out there. But yeah, I get what you're saying. Totally get what you're saying. But it's just a general kill for somebody. There's one or two stations that I do know. We've been close to holiday towns. I have to allow for people taking handhelds into the holiday towns. I'm trying to get into the repeater. So, I mean, during the holiday periods, I'm going to get a certain amount of that, people trying to connect to the repeater. So you have to allow for that. But now it's starting to get a bit dead. It's I've got one that's just continuously doing it. But anyway, I'll do what I need to do in the end of the day with regard to the repeater. But I can see it quite clearly on the log if somebody's tried to DTMF it in or out or change it. But not to worry, thank you for that. Anyway, you've got another M7 station there, if you'd like to take it. I've got to go, because I've got a meeting in exactly 12 minutes. So I'm going to have to disappear. Thank you for taking the call. And if you want to go across to the other M7 station, who didn't give us full call sign out, I'd be highly appreciative. This is Mike 9, Lima Foxtrot Charlie, back to you.
3: M7 IZK. Okay, Glenn, have a good afternoon. Thanks for that that explanation. I'm actually quite new to amateur radio. I was only licensed end of last year with the M7 and haven't even managed to get to a repeater yet. So useful to know. Thanks for that. Have a good afternoon. And yeah, over to the other M7 station if you're still around. M7 IZK.
2: Yeah, Mike 7, Oscar Bravo, Tango from Macclesfield, operator name Jason. Just a radio check, please.
3: M7 IZK, yeah, coming through perfectly clear.
2: Yeah, thank you very much. So where are you, mate, and what's your call sign and name, please?
3: For M7 IZK, so my name's Luke, L-U-K-E. I'm in southeast London, a place called Woolwich Arsenal, so it's an old army arsenal. I'm in southeast London, a place called Woolwich Arsenal, so it's an old army arsenal.

0: Corrected. Colin corrected it. Say it again for me, Jason. Jason from Macclesfield. Macclesfield is what I got, but M7 and my autocorrect has changed it to it's not what it should be. Over to you.
1: Yeah, roger that. Yeah, it's Mike 7, Oscar, Bravo, Tango.
0: M7 I did pay to M7, Oscar, Bravo, Tango. I think I got that right. Cheers, Jason.
1: Yep, just, I'll say it again, I think it put Foxtrot. It is Mike 7, Oscar. Oscar, Bravo, Tango. Mike 7, Oscar, Bravo, Tango.
0: Mike 7, India Zulu Kilo. M7, Oscar, Bravo, Tango. I think I got it right. My gosh, dyslexia has come at me at a later age. Me writing down call signs the last couple of days have been a nightmare. I have to try and work out something new.
1: Yeah, no problem, Luke. We all do that. I do still do that now, to be quite honest. Can you give me your call sign a bit slower, please, Luke?
0: Mike 7, India Zulu Kilo. M7IZK. So, Mike 7, India Zulu Kilo.
1: Yeah, thank you very much for the QSO, Luke. Yes, I've got you, Mike 7, India Zulu Kilo, and from London, name Luke. Yeah, fantastic. I'll put you on my logbook. And hopefully we'll speak again soon. So 73 for now. I'm going to have to go back to work, unfortunately. Okay, bye-bye.
0: Mike 7, India Zulu Kilo. Yeah, nice one, Jason. Yeah, I'm going to go and do some work as well. Got to cook lunch in 9 minutes, so... There we go. All right, I'll put you in my logbook as well. I'm trying to get my head around that. So, yeah, lovely job. 73s.

0: 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Good afternoon.
1: Yeah, Alpha Lima. Good.

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1: 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Good afternoon. My name is Matthew. Over.

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0: Yeah, the LHZ station, you are getting in. I think the G4 is in a bit of a bad spot for whichever nobody's trying to get in through. Anyway, name's Chris. I'm in Stoke. Do you want PV Stoke, Em?
1: Golf 4, Papa, please. Do you copy anything at all?
0: In and out, you're okay that time. Do you want PV stroke out?

0: go with both. And you guys have a good morning. Thanks for grabbing me and a nice evening.
1: All righty, we got you. Yeah, two of each on a plate. That wouldn't be too bad. Have a great day, Chris. KI5, PMI, good morning, Bill.
2: Good morning, Al, everybody on the brew. Both of them will get the job done, but I prefer the hard shells. Hope everyone has a great day. KI5, PMI, back to net.

0: Zero Echo November Hotel. I wonder if I'm getting into the box. Give me a report, please. Anybody give me a report? George Zero Echo November Hotel, over.
1: G6ZDP, Stroke Mobile coming back to you. Yep, you're getting in Carbonet, no problem at all. Germany 6 Zulu Delta Papa, name is Kev Kilo Echo Victor QSL.
0: It's okay, Kev, much obliged to you. I think there were two stations there. I appreciate the report there, thank you very much. And I've just been playing about with the radio. Done a mod on it, so just wundering, getting if I'm okay.
1: Okay, much obliged. Have a very good afternoon. Lovely day in the East Midlands. Cheers now, G0 in H. Now, Clipper. G6ZDP, Stoke Static and Mobile returning. Roger, okay, yeah, you're coming through, no problem at all. 7-3, have a great day. G6ZDP, back to standby.
0: It's okay, Ken. Cheers for now. You also have a good day. Bye-bye for now. G0 in 18 Northwest Leicestershire. Now, please. Bye-bye.

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0: Romeo X Zero, are you gonna say something or keep teeing up, man?
1: You having problems? G0UQY. A lot of nonsense going off on here.

Yeah, the station G0STK from Harrogate. Just to let you know, you are clicking into the system, but unfortunately we're not hearing any voice audio. I hope that helps.

working through the nodes, I don't know. Anyway, my name is Andrew, my location is Holmer Green, that's Hotel Oscar, Lima, Mike Alpha Romeo Green near High Wycombe. I'm just moved from my old

0: G6IET.
1: G6IET, 7MNW. Good afternoon to you, Steve. I hope you're keeping well.
0: G6IET returning. Yeah, fine, Tony. Thanks very much. And yourself, plus who you are. I'm sorry, I'm on the repeater at the moment. I'm just playing around with some SD cards for the other nodes. So I can't stay on too long. But nice to hear your voice. Back to you.
1: G6IT, M7MNW returning. Yes, start with a quick shout, Steve. Yes, see how you're doing. So I had quite a good chat this morning with Kev. I think you were sort of listening briefly in between doing your jobs. But I'm going to a physiotherapist tomorrow because I've got a few back problems, and I'm hoping that they can give me a few exercises to do. But other than that, the usual things. But you just get on with it. Back to you.
0: G6IET returning. Yeah, Tony, sorry to hear your back's playing up again. I know the problems, have them myself, and I had plenty of scans and what have you on the actual bone structure there. Just be careful with the physio guys. Some of the things that they come out with are not actually feasible, but I won't go into that. But just be careful when you're exercising, when you have back problems. You can really aggravate it. But I'm just converting some SD cards here. I have some old Raspberry Pis, and they have good programs on. But you can't just check the card out of the Raspberry Pi 2 and put it in a Raspberry Pi 4. Because the bootloader is different, so I'm just converting them so that I can do that. Takes a while, but it can be done. Back to you.
1: G6IT, M7MNW returning. As you say, that's one thing with the SD cards, as you sort of told me some time ago, how you have to be really careful how you sort of handle them and when you're sort of shutting down the units and all this sort of thing as well. And it's just making sure that I suppose you get the same type of card that you used for the software as well. I think the ones I've got are probably like yourself, 32 gigabyte ones I think I've got. So I always have obviously backup copies for each, the headset node and this node as well. Always have them on hand, because you never know when there might be issues, but anyway, it's all part of the fun, isn't it? Back to you.
0: G6IET, is there another station wishing to come in? G6IET, would it be or not? Tony, over the years I've accumulated quite a few of the smaller cards which are much handier. Much handier indeed, the 8 gigs and the 16, because the 13 takes so long to write to, and they're only using a very tiny portion of the card, so it becomes a bit of a nuisance. But what it is, the bootloader, they have a different bootloader on the original Raspberry Pis, like the 2s and what have you, and then you've got your 3s, and then you've got your 4s and what have you. And they have slightly different bootloaders, and sometimes you have a problem with them. If you swap them from a 2 to, say, from a 2 to a 4, it won't run. It just won't boot up. But you can convert it easily. Without rewriting the whole program, you can convert it. But that's what I'm doing at the moment, because I've got quite a few. back to you before I time out, because I'm on a short time out on this little device.
1: G6IT M7MNW returning. Yeah. So with the software then, what's the minimum file size, you know, or shall I say the SD card size that you can actually get away with when you're doing the nodes? I mean, obviously in my case, everything that we've sort of set up is on a 32 gigabyte card. And because obviously everything is set up that way, then obviously I would assume that I couldn't use smaller cards the next time I back up, because obviously there'll be a certain thing to do with imaging. Is that right? Back to you.
0: G6IET. The problem is you can get away with a 4 gig card. It's not a problem. I've done it many times. But the problem is they phase them out, the 4s. And then they came with 8s, and then they phase the 8s out, they come with 16s, and they phase the 16s out, they come with 32. They're on the way out, and they come with 64. But you don't need that huge size. And to go from a 64, say, to a 32, or a 32 to a 16, you can't do that easy. It can be done, but it's a bit of a rigmarole. It's not easy to do and not always successful, so it's not advisable. You know, so you can't go down. You can go up, but once you've gone up to the bigger card, you can't go down again. And it's actually a nuisance, because if you're writing such a small program to a 32-bit card, and yet you're only using about 10 meg or something ridiculous, it takes about 20 minutes or more. And actually, you could do it in seconds, really. It's a problem, because all these cards are getting a lot bigger and bigger, but sometimes you don't need that size, and the speed that they operate is very, very, very slow. But it's one of those things, just live with it. You know, we're told what we must use. With the consumer's not the king, by the way. Back to you.
1: G6IET M7MNW returning. So essentially then, I'm only guessing, because I'm not all that technical on all this, but I'm guessing that if you've sort of used a particular format, and I'm assuming that the PIs must recognise that particular format that you've actually used. So would that be the reason why that, I mean, let's say, for example, okay, right, so if I, let's say, have a normal USB stick that I'm using with my computer, I can obviously use that for different things, put different files on, and the computer will just open them up and do what it has to do. Where, well, obviously, with these, there must be something specific within the device itself that only recognises a certain format or a program in a certain way that it's been saved. Is it something along those lines? Is that the reason?

0: why you've got to stick to the certain size cards. Back to you.
1: It's exciting. Sorry about it, took me a long time for me to come back to you, but I have a timer on this radio and it won't let me beat ET too quickly. Well, yes and no. What you're asking a question there that covers a yes and a no. What it is, when you're doing the formatting of these cards, you're not actually formatting them in a real sense. What you're doing, you're copying the image. So you copy an image from one card to the next. So if you're copying an image, it must be the same. It's like a mirror. If you're copying a mirror image to something else, it must be the same mirrors as it started with, if you will. So that's why you have the problem. It's not just a case of copying a file, you're copying the image over. A bit like when you, I don't know whether you've done it with a PC or something, or with a laptop, when you take a hard drive out of one PC or one laptop and you put it in the next one, to take the whole system off and put it in the new machine, you usually image it. And that's the way to do it. Otherwise, you've got to put all the passwords back in and all this nonsense. Anyway, but that's basically it. The one you're copying it to must be. It can be bigger that way, but not the other way. It must always be capable of taking the files as it will, but it converts it to the bigger version. Does that make sense? So once you put it in the bigger bucket, you can't go to a smaller bucket. Back to you.
0: G6IT, M7, MNW returning. Yes, no, I understand now. Yeah. So, yeah, I get you now. So it's, so essentially, as you say, if you're doing a, 32, let's say if you use a 32 gig for the image, it just basically fills that whole thing out, even if it doesn't need to, for all the full software. And then that's basically what's creating your image from that actual particular card. And then, as you say, then you transfer it onto another one, obviously, which it's got to be a bit, at least the same size that you're transferring it to, so it can fit all that information in. And then, as you say, then if you wanted to go to bigger, then you've got a lot more room extra in there to fit in the existing image, then you've got a bit to spare. Yeah, I think I've got it. Back to you.
1: G6IT returning. Sorry, I was just waiting for it to reset, otherwise it will drop out. Quite a quick time out of this. Yeah, it sounds really complicated, but it's not really. There's ways around these things. Sometimes the way around the problem is it takes you longer to sort it out than do it in the correct way in the first instance, if you will. So that's why I'm doing it the way I'm doing it now, because I've got the time. It is time consuming, but to rewrite all the cards is a bit of a nuisance, because I've got a lot, and I've got a lot of software for the. We're talking about the Node stuff. I've got a lot of software, so what I'm doing, I'm making it so that I've always got one for, say, the Pi 2, 3, 4, 5, whatever, and I can interchange, and I can basically put the same program in them all. That's basically what I'm aiming at. It's quite time-consuming, but... It's raining outside, I can't cut the grass and I can't do anything else, so it passes a few hours on. Back to you.
0: G6IT, M7MNW. It was a lot better day yesterday. It was quite windish over here, but at least it was quite warm and quite dry. Because I managed to get out and sort out obviously the garden, and I've got this wire sorted out and things at the back, and so it was a lot better. But certainly it's been quite sort of really that sort of fine rain today as well. This morning it was sort of like really, although it isn't heavy, you get very very wet. It's that sort of fine stuff really that's sort of been coming down. But I suppose there'll come a point probably fairly soon where you probably won't be able to get.

0: grass done, it'll just be too wet and damp all the time. But I think at the moment, as long as it keeps reasonably mild, it's not too bad. Because we are sort of, you know, normally in October, it's normally a lot sort of colder this time now, isn't it? But we seem to be hanging on to the warm air. Back to you.
1: Anxiety. Was there another station came in there that wants to chat? I'll just drop key.
2: 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Yeah, I just want to see what my audio sounds like. I'll put it back to you, Steve. I know you don't like digital, but I'm just testing out a Raspberry Pi hotspot, which I'm hopefully going to be using with my new radio when I get in. So I'll pass it back to you, Steve. And I know you don't like digital. 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
1: G6IET, I was quite slow coming back to you there, Kev. Good afternoon to you, by the way. And it wasn't because of the timeouts. So I was just laughing because I think the message you got to us people that I don't like digital, but it's just one of those things. I can't really give you a good report or a bad report, Kev. What it is at the moment, I'm running from a makeshift system at the moment because I'm reformatting all my cards. So I don't want to give you a report because my audio's not so good. I've got all sorts of crackling and banging going on in the background because I'm picking up signals from a pylon outside, which is very close to me. Which is carrying about 33,000 volts, so he's probably putting a few buzzers on the system. So rather Tony, do it if you don't mind, because mine would be pretty pointless. So I'll pass it over to Tony, and then he can give you a fair report on your sound.
0: M7 MNW coming back to the group. Yes, good afternoon, Kev. Yes, no, you are coming through nice and clearly. Obviously, yes, you are digital. Of course, we know that. But I can. There's no sort of. I wouldn't say there's any packet loss, anything like that. But no, you're certainly coming through okay. What I can do is when you come back on your next over, I've got the Hubnet FFT audio spectrum on as well. I can have a look on that. But certainly you're readable. So is this your C4FM experiment that you're doing, Kev? Back to you.
2: 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And answer to you, Tony, yeah, this is a hotspot that I built, and it's got a YSF on it, and obviously I'll be able to use that with the new radio if and when I get it, and it's C4FM radio, digital. So I was just trying the hotspot out, but I built this ages ago, probably 4 or 5 years ago, and I just wanted to make sure it's working okay. But I'm going through an Anytone 868HT, or handheld if you want to call it that. Well, I'll put it back to you very quickly, Tony. I'm not going to hang around. I just want to check everything out. If I get this new HT and go on the digital modes with that on YSF. 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
0: M7 MNW returning. Yes, Kev. Yes, I've just been monitoring on the FFT audio spectrum. I would say that you're mostly in the orange, which is absolutely fine. But no, certainly when you're coming through, certainly your voice is pretty, you know, pretty well, not quite obviously the same as obviously it would be on analog, but it's probably fairly close-ish, I would say, coming through nice and clear. No issues there at all. It's certainly not going into sort of packet loss or anything like that. So, you know, however you've got things set up seems to be working pretty well. So I'll come back to you, Kev, and then we'll pass it to Steve from M7MNW back to G6ZDP.
2: G6ZDP returning. Well, that's great news, especially if you're monitoring me. I was on the monitor, but for some unknown reason on the iPhone, it's crashed out. Maybe the RF power is going into the iPhone because I'm sitting right beside it looking at the monitor. So the monitor has sort of disappeared. But yeah, I'm pleased it's all working. I've got another Raspberry Pi hotspot, which I built. I'm yet to try that. And then I've got the third Raspberry Pi hotspot, which was given to me, which I've tried recently, and I know that works a-okay. But it looks like the testing has turned out positive. I won't hang around. I'll let you two carry on, but I will be listening in the background because we've only just got back home. So I'll pass it over to you, Steve, but I wish you both 7-3, and I'll sit and listen for a little while. G6IET, G6ZDP, sign in. But just listening. Over to you, Steve.
1: G6IET. Yeah, okay, Kev. I've switched over radios now, so it's a bit clearer for me to hear you. The other one picks up from the parallel outside, and as I say, there's 33,000 volts going through it, so it's not surprising. But this one, my audio from my side, I can hear a bit clearer, and you sound fine. Not too much digital sound to it, really. So, Tony's better at that instance to give you a report. But enjoy your afternoon. I'm going to do. I've got plenty of cards to reformat, which is it's quite interesting, really. Frustrating at times, but interesting. Anyway, I'll pass it round to Tony, see what he's got to say about that, and I think I'll make this my last one, Tony, if you don't mind, because I've got an SD card here that keeps flashing at me that wants me to take it out of its reader-writer. Back to you.
0: M7MNW coming back with the final. Yes, good to hear from you as well, Kev. And yes, it's certainly sounding okay. You're on the right track there, no problem. Steve. Yeah, as you say, it's sort of just getting these. Once you've got the cards going, I suppose you've got to make sure that you keep track of what you've done and when you've done it and all these other things as well. It's easy to get into a pickle. I know myself when I've been doing these jobs. You just think, oh, have I done this one? Have I not done that one or whatever? And you know, making sure that you keep everything in the right order. So anyway, I'll let you get on. And but I just sort of put a call out, so we've had a reasonable chat anyway. That's the main thing. And good to speak to Kev as well. So this is M7MNW now going clear. And also thank you to the Hubnet team for the use of the system.
1: G6IT returning for a final. Yeah, okay, Tony. Thanks for giving me a call there. Much appreciated. It's not urgent that the card must come out, but what it does, it goes onto a loop on this particular system I have here. And if I don't take the card out in so many seconds, it's about 15, 20 seconds, something like that. It goes through a loop and it reformats it again. So it's a bit of a nuisance, and I don't have to stop it halfway through because then you've got a card that's unusable. So it's a bit of a nuisance. But it fills a function. I was just looking at some of the dates, by the way, of some of these cars, some of this software. I'm looking at it now because I can.

0: into the actual guts of the programs. And some of this software is quite old, you know, it's 2019 software, and some older than that. Even though they say it's the new version, the actual kernel that controlled it, the original, there was going back quite a long time. But that's how it is. Anyway, nice for the chat, and I am around, but I am listening of a sorts, because I've only got the repeater running, not any of the other nodes at the moment. Anyway, cheers, Kev. Nice chatting to you, and thanks for the chat. G6IET, off and clear, but we'll be monitoring.
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1: M7 EYY, this is M7 KWR, how are you doing, Steve?
0: Mike 7 Echo Yankee Yankee returning. Yeah, I'm all good, mate. You got me power supply. I got your thingies fire done. You got the plunger in that now. I picked these sensors up from EDX Commander, so it's brilliant, mate. Can't wait to get that thing up and running. So, yeah, it's all good, mate. Back to you.
1: Mike 7 Kilo Whiskey Radio returning. Yeah, I tried mine today, but the bands are a bit rubbish at the moment. They went to the club and used their radios, and they were a bit rubbish. So I'm going to try it again later on tonight. Back to you.
0: Mike 7 Echo Yankee Yankee returning. Sorry, it's understandable, mate. The conditions haven't been brilliant today. I briefly flicked on this morning, £9 a skip. I thought, oh, well, here we go. So I thought, right, I'll switch it off and have a go later on. I'll probably be better off about... Usually, I usually get good results from about 5 o'clock to about 7, 8. And then the noise starts picking up again, but I think that's due to electrical noise from around the area. Because it's certainly in here, because everything's suppressed. So, yeah, it's one of them weird things, mate. But we'll get there. But, yeah, like I said, you might be better off going around about tea time there, mate, back to you.
1: Yeah, Mike, 7 Kilo Whiskey Radio returning. Yeah, I will be doing it. I've been trying it then. I just thought I'd give it a go. I borrowed the jump lead off one of the clubs. So I'll take that back tomorrow when I clean up. Yeah, mate, so how have you been?
0: M7EVG today, been running around. Got messages, stuff, sorted me, etc, etc. Usual stuff, mate, you know, the usual daily. At least I got the added attraction, I don't have to pick the father in law tonight, because you're having a night in, mate. Which is good. So, yeah, hopefully I'll be able to relax tonight, mate, back to you.
1: Sorted then. No, you just don't have to run around like you said. It's quite nice for you tonight then. Yeah, it's been a lovely day really, hasn't it? Not rained or nothing well since this morning. It's been a bit out of breath today, to tell you the truth. Hopefully it'll pass soon.
0: Mike 7 Echo Yankee Yankee returning. Yeah, he's looking that way here. I think he's going to rain because he's looking a bit angry now. But as luck would have it, it's been quite good today. We haven't had no rain or nothing. It's been quite mild, really, for October. And there's me expecting for the temperatures to drop. But I think it's going to drop Wednesday, evidently. It's going to be more like October Wednesday, mate, Martin.

0: M7 Evoy will return. You got a bit of trouble there, mate. You didn't come back on the return there. Call back to you.
1: Just saying. Give me a couple of seconds, mate. I'm going to find me an ailer.
0: M7 Evoy will return. No worries, mate. Well, I'm going to disappear off this one. We'll keep it open there. I don't want all of it. And I'll catch you in a minute. I'll give you a tinkle. I'm just about to pull up in the truck, so...

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Over.

0: 6KUT. Good afternoon. This is Golf Zero Delta Oscar Radio G0DOR. Copy over.
1: Yeah, Rodeo, Rodeo, thank you so much, and very good afternoon to you there, sir. Golf Zero Delta Ocean Radio. Yeah, thank you, and my handle is Thomas Tango Ocean Mike Alpha Sierra. Thomas is the name, and I am located here on the west coast of Sweden, And today, the weather condition is really good. It's a little bit windy, but we have sunshine from a clear blue sky, and the temperature just now is around 14 degrees Celsius. So it's quite good Tuesday there, my friend. So let's go back to you. Golf Zero Delta Ocean Radio, Sierra Mike 6, Kilo Uniform Tango Racing. Over.
0: Sugar Mike 6 KUT, good afternoon Thomas. This is Golf Zero Delta Oscar Radio. Excuse me, got a bit of a cough. The name is Phil, Papa Hotel India Lima, and the location Liverpool on the northwest coast of England. Lovely day in Liverpool. Overcast slightly, but bit of blue sky, 18 degrees, so we beat you. Bit of a change. The weather's been a bit miserable for the last couple of days, but I've just come back from Benidorm where it was 30.

0: degrees most days, and it's a bit of a culture shock, Thomas. So, how is Sweden today, I wonder? And good afternoon from Liverpool, G0DOR.
1: Yeah, Roddy, Paul there from Liverpool. Liverpool, yeah. Yeah. It is me and my wife's team in the UK there. Liverpool is the best team. Yeah, Roddy. And we also have one player from Sweden in the team also there. I think it is one player or two, I don't know. But Liverpool is a really good team. And we certainly hope they can be on the first place on the Premier League to the springtime there, Paul. Yeah, Roger, and yeah, you're coming home there from the Mediterranean and the warm weather, yeah. I can't believe it's a little bit cold weather when you come home back to Liverpool there, Paul, there. So, yeah, really good. Yeah, and tomorrow it will be a nice weather in Sweden too, but Thursday it will be back to the normal weather, normal autumn weather with rain. And they said we should have around 60 millimeter at one day on Thursday, so we will see what's happened. There, but we have got the same warm, sunny weather the whole summer as you have got over in the UK also there, Paul, there, so, yeah. But now it's back to normal. And today has not happened so much. I have been out for a walk in the morning, and it was a walk to the shopping center here in the afternoon also there, so that is all for me. And now I'm sitting in the front with the radio, and I'm listening what's happened here on the Hubnet there, you see. So, let's go back to you once again there. Golf Zero, Delta Ocean Radio, Sugar Mike 6, KUT.
0: Okay, Thomas, all copied. Lovely audio, by the way. Just out of interest, you can give us a break on the kit, the hardware you're using. I'm using an RPG node, and I'm actually using an H800, Yaesu H800, but I normally use the handheld when I'm around the house, but you just caught me diving out of the shack. I've just been doing a bit of a job on a computer, and I've got another computer on the desk playing around with that, so that's my occupation for this afternoon. Oh, I've got some washing to put out as well. I managed to get a load of washing done over the weekend, but I've got stuff to do, and I've just done another wash, so that's got to go on the line for a couple of hours, and maybe a little bit more housework. Busy day for me today, so we have a meeting of a local organisation in the morning, so I run a computer desk there, so that was quite busy. Busy days, most days actually. I don't know how we ever find time to work, but I've been retired 16 years now and loving every minute of it. We don't mention football in my house because I'm an incomer to Liverpool. I originally come from London. I've been in Liverpool 63 years this year, but I'm a Millwall supporter. I don't know whether you're familiar with Millwall in the South London area. That's my local team, and I still stick up for those, even after 63 years of being bombarded by Evertonians and Liverpoolians. So that's the story inside, Thomas. M6KUT, G0DOR, over.
1: Yeah, Roddy, Paul there. Loud and clear. Yeah, you are from London there, and Millwall is the local team for you there. Yeah, I can understand that there. And yeah, I have heard about Millwall also there, and you have many good team over in football in UK, and also many Swedes and Norwegian people play in the team also there, so yeah, it's good. And the football over here in Sweden is not so good, but yes, now we have got team leader from UK, then, Graham Potter, and I think he is very, very good for Sweden, because now we have win a lot of games And yesterday we played with Romania, and it was 1-0 for us there. So that was really, really good also there. Yeah, Rodia, okay there. And yeah, I understand that when you work and it's a lot of things to do. And I have been home here for, in 1st of December, I have been home here for my retirement for 4 years. So the years flows very, very fast just now. But we shall not complain. Me and my wife has beautiful days together here now, when we can stay at home, both of you, us here, you see. And before that, I work for SKF Bearings in Gothenburg. And I was in the factory for 48 years before I go home there, you see. So it was many, many years. And I have also traveled for SKF there, but I have only been down here in Europe there. We have got some other friends to me. They have worked for SKF in Argentina, Brazil, and over in US, and also in China and Malaysia there. So we are travel people there, you see, at this factory. Yeah, brother, all okay about that. And my radio here is China radio. It's Baofeng Huber 5 or Mini. And I'm sitting here and use this radio together with my All-Star node there. So that is my equipment here, Paul. Yeah, Roger, all okay there. So it was really nice to meet you here this afternoon. And I am very glad you come back and say hello there from Liverpool. So.
0: G4PDO, just stand by 1 second, mate, and I'll come back to you. Okay, Thomas, that's smashing. Copied all of that, and the Baofeng is working really well. I've got a Baofeng as well, same model, and very impressed with it. Okay, my friend, good afternoon to you, and the very best 73s from Liverpool. And I wish you a good day. And I'll pass it over to that mobile portable station, I think it was. G4PDO. I'd like to take it. This is Golf Zero Delta Oscar Radio in Liverpool. Over.
2: Yeah, okay, yeah. Good afternoon.
0: Cheers,
2: Paul. Yeah, if you still live where you used to live, we're not far apart. I'm standing close. I don't know where that is. I've heard you for a long while. My name's Paul, G4PDO, and just on a little handy, in the house here on the rubber duck. Just go again with your name. I forgot your name, over.
0: G4PDO, you're very scratchy, mate. I'm copying you, but you're very scratchy. Your name is Phil, and I'm in McGull, over.
2: I'm in McGull, Phil. I've just used the handy with a rubber duck on it, that's all. The battery's not that good. But, yeah, I'm in McGull myself, just off Paul Lane. Off Paul Lane there, Phil, over.
0: Roger, Paul, I remember you. I walk past your house most days when I'm going down to the Baptist Church. You're down the close, aren't you? Are you working through PT, over?
2: No. I've just programmed this little handy up. I'm on RP. Romeo Papa. I'm on RP, the VHF one, but I'm indoors with the rubber duck, so I can't expect much, really, can I? But no, I'm not on PT. If you strong the signal, I'll have to put PT in, Phil, over.
0: Yeah, okay, Paul. I use RP when I'm up at my girlfriend's in Halsall. But PT is better for me here. excuse me. Yeah, okay, mate. I've got to move on. Good to hear you again, but it is a long time. It's got to be 3 or 4 years, probably pre-COVID. So weren't you disabled in some way, if I remember rightly? Weren't you a badge holder? Is that correct, over?

0: Yes, certainly. I'm 77, Phil. 77. And, oh, I've got everything under the sun wrong with me, you know. But I had to retire from work. Oh, God, blimey. 25 years ago, I worked for the Boy in Blue. I tell you, I was talking to him the other day. Len Gurney. I was talking to him on HF the other week. Len Gurney, Phil.
1: That's my world, mate. T4LBJ. Yeah, I know Lenny from... I used to knock around with his brother in the late 60s. He lived in Hunt Road when I lived in Eastway. Oh, that's a bloody million years ago, that, mate. 66? What's that, 66, 34? That's nearly 60 years ago, Paul, over.
0: Yeah, well, I was talking to him on HF the other day. Christ, it's a long time since I... he's moved house again. You know he lives down south, don't you? And he moved house again. And as I say, he was asking to be reminded to people if I speak to anyone that knew him, over.
1: Yeah, Roger, Paul. Well, the last time I spoke to Lenny was in the Scotch Piper on Thursday night when we were in the folk group, in the singing group. Lenny was there with his girlfriend. He's in East Anglia. Can't remember the name of the place. He did tell me. He's gone. But yeah, has he moved to Gannesee? Because that house he had was pretty gorgeous, over.
0: Yeah, he's moved again. He had a beautiful garden there, Phil. He had a beautiful garden. No, he moved again. He was there. I don't know if it was the locals or not. I don't know, but he's moved again, over.
1: Yeah, touch of the gypsy in there, mate. That girlfriend's leaning on him. Yeah, I had a pint with him in the Scotch. He's, he's post-COVID, so it must be 3 years ago. He was in there one Thursday night, and I just walked in the door, and he got a hell of a shock. But he used to drink in there with a couple of mates, other lads. There was a lad from Southport, Frank, I think, who was another radio amateur. Yeah, Lenny, good lad, Lenny, liked him. Miss him. He got up to some antics when we were running the radio group up in Ormskirk. Some good fun. Yeah, good times. Right, mate, so I've got to move on. I've got a couple of computer jobs to finish, and I've got a meeting tonight at the club, so I've got to get some dinner on. And I've got washing foot out as well, so it's all... I've just had two holidays back-to-back. We went to on a cruise around Iceland, and then I went to Benidorm for 10 days. I need a bloody holiday to relax, mate, over.
0: I don't know. What do you like, Phil? What do you like? Are you still in the same house? Was it Dover Roadway? I can't remember now. Are you still in the same house, over?
1: Yeah, Roger. What is it, 55 years this year? Derby Grove, in Derby Grove, ran by St. Peter's Church. I can spit to your place from here. Probably work your simplex on this mode. Be interesting to try it. Yeah. Just as a little interest, I sometimes take a radio when I'm walking over to the club. I drink in Kensington House, the old Connie Club, and I take a radio and I can get into, sometimes I can hit my note from Rutherford Road Bridge, and certainly get into RP and BT with Arthur Watt. Bloody amazing, over.
0: Yeah, cheap old PDO, yeah. All right, Phil, I'll let you go. Just to test, I took the aerial off this, on the ASU. I took the aerial off the top of this ASU, and I could still bloody hear you. I can still bloody hear you without an aerial on. Anyway, all the best, mate. Stay lucky. I'll catch you. Cheerio.
1: G4PDO, G0DOR. Yeah, okay, Paul. Thanks for calling me, mate. Sorry it's not a bit longer, but I've got to get these jobs done up because I'm out here later. Cheers. 73s.
0: Cheers. Look after yourself. All the best. Cheers.
2: Sugar Mike 6, Kilo Uniform Tango, coming back and say hello to you there, Phil. And I suppose I spoke too long there, so I was disconnected there from the system, you see, Phil. But I will not hold you up there, but it was very nice to meet you for the first time, and I certainly hope to do it again there, Phil. So have a nice afternoon in Liverpool. Golf Zero, Delta Ocean Radio, Shocker Mike 6, Kilo Uniform Tango. All the best. Bye-bye.
1: SM6KUT. Yes, okay, Thomas. No problem at all, mate. Very, very nice to meet you, too. I've got you in the logbook, so no doubt we'll come across you again. Best 73 from Liverpool, G0DOR. Bye-bye.

0: morning, 7 Oscar, November, November, just checking access.
1: Quite noisy getting into the network, Dan. Unfortunately, G0OMK, over.

0: G0OMK, good afternoon, David. G0DOR. Bonjour, Philippe. How are you, Phil? Been a while.
1: Yeah, it's awesome, mate. It's new life. This new lady friend of mine is dragging me all over the world. Been round Iceland, been to Benidorm, Exmouth, Swindon, and great job of chance to come. Tough life, mate. How you doing? Everything's good in Liverpool. Blue sky, sunshine. 18 degrees, 17 now. Got the washing on. Two computer bench, one on the living room table, one in the kitchen. It's a tough old life when you get behind in your toys. I missed my toys while I was away. How you doing, Dave?
0: Pretty good, Phil. You're not going to turn it into the Holiday Channel, are you? I went to Iceland. I was there Saturday, actually. I got quite a good deal. And 15% off. I don't know which Iceland you go to. Only kidding. But, yeah, sounds delightful. It sounds like you're revitalized, revigored, Phil. Is this the new Phil that we've got here? And nice to hear you chirpy, mate. I'll say that much.
1: Yeah, I don't know how much longer it's going to last, mate, but at the moment we're having a ball. Just got to keep healthy and keep the bloody flu bugs away. Everybody's coughing and blowing up here. I don't know what it's like down there, but we're here for coughs and colds. Flu and COVID apparently is doing the rounds. But yeah, other than that, it's a good life at the minute. Lots to do, plenty to do. Too much to do. I can't keep on top of the bloody housework. I'm running around like a scalded cat trying to do housework, and I'm not really interested. Piles of books to read, magazines behind, and these computer repairs keep getting thrown at me. Somebody's just thrown me a 26-inch monitor, one of these HP All-Ins. My daughter-in-law said, do you want this? Don't really need it anymore. Got a laptop for school. So I've got a 26-inch All-In HP. And it's got an HDMI connector, so I might bang it on the rig. Tough life, mate, over.
0: Yeah, they're quite handy, aren't they? With HDMI, of course, it can be a TV and it can be a monitor if you want it to. Can't think of what my sizes are in my studio. They're 27-inch, that's right. Corner to corner, 27 inches I've got. And they're brilliant. They are really, really good. And, yeah, don't let your daughter know you're doing that. So come on, Dad. You know, use it respectfully. Please, I gave you these. And I didn't know you had a family, Phil. Oh, that's good. Talking about daughters, I spoke to my daughter this morning. Her hubby has got viral meningitis at the moment. So it's not really good news, but he's all right. He's okay. He hasn't got the other one. What do they call it? There's a virus meningitis and there's another one. I can't really think what it is now. But it's more dangerous. Somebody will jump in and say. But he was in hospital over the weekend and came away yesterday. And he's at home kind of recouping. Otherwise, I would be over my daughter's at the moment. I need to go over there and see her. She was saying as well that COVID's pretty much on the return again. Whether it is like the original COVID, we don't know, but it's got all the symptoms of it. So it's still about, Phil, yeah, just take it easy, mate. The thing is, and is another thing as well, Dean, M7DRI, came round to see me today. He keeps getting these chest infections and being launched into hospital. And he had some bad news. He's on he's off steroids now, and he's on to an antibiotic. I can't remember the name of it, but he's a lifetime antibiotic now, which is a real shame, and he's struggling. So he has to stay away from colds and flus and germs and stuff, otherwise it attacks him. But there we are. Doom and gloom, Phil. Good heavens, I think I'll go back to Iceland. Here we are. Doom and gloom, Phil. Good heavens, I think I'll go back to Iceland.

0: very nice, very nice. The hotel was pretty average, the food was average, but the rest of the time, great. And €150 for a pint, Dave, over.
1: It was Spanish lager you had, Phil, but I'm glad you had a good time out there. Yeah, it's good to get away and get some sunshine, isn't it? Not that we've needed it. It's been brilliant here. We've had, we've just had a glorious summer. I keep talking about it. People are saying, oh, yeah, too hot. Oh, another heat wave on the way. Yeah, make the most of it, mate. We'll all be freezing to death soon. Benidorm, well, what do you expect, mate? It's like the Black Pool of Spain, isn't it? Nothing wrong with Benidorm. I think with Benidorm, you have to be choosy. If you're not going to get a life of luxury there, but there are some good places and there are some, I'm not going to call it substandard. I'm just going to call it standard places there. I should imagine there are substandard as well, but I've never actually been there. So I've never been to Benidorm, so I can't really comment. But only from what I've heard, Phil, but I'll probably be in trouble for that, over.
0: Yeah, we saw some rough bits, but we had some great times, some beautiful country around there, but it's so barren, so devoid of anything really. Didn't even see birds in Benidorm itself. There's that much high rise and everything's parched. But we went up into the mountains one day at a place called Guadalest, which was absolutely stunning, and up the coast to Denia and Altea and down to Alicante on the train. €4.80 on a 25-mile train ride, Dave. Return. €2 on the bus. Return. Bloody crazy. And as I say, 2 pints for €3. Cruz Campo I was drinking. God forbid. Bloody freezing. It took me a couple of days to get people to realise I didn't drink out of cold glasses out of the fridge. So I kept on getting my same glass. I was glad to get back to a pint in my local. A nice pint of warm Oracle, £4.40. Stop it bitching. Right, I'm going. Here's Dave. Well met. Good to hear you again. I'm going back. I've got 3 computers that I'm trying to fettle, and 2 successfully, and 1's playing up. But we're getting there. Cheers, mate. All the best from Liverpool. G0 DOR.
1: Great to catch up with you, Phil, briefly, and nice to know that things have changed around in your life. You're a lot happier, you sound a lot happier, and I'm really pleased for you. Really pleased. It's great. Great to hear you nice and smiley. Yeah, I should imagine that you didn't have English barmen out there, did you? Otherwise, they would have said, oh, you're from Liverpool, what temperature do you want your beer or your lager? Because they know immediately, you're from Liverpool, mate, you don't want it cold, do you? Yeah, of course I do. Talking about train journeys, I got myself the senior rail card, that's it. I forgot what it was called there for a moment. I bought a senior rail card, Phil, and I was on train line on the app and having a look what it would cost to go to different places around the UK. I can do Liverpool return. How about this? £72 Liverpool return from Kent. I might come down the pub and have a pint with you, Phil. I say, oi. It takes me 4 and a bit hours, I think. I can't remember exactly what it is. It was about 4.5 hours, I think, on the train. So I'll give you a shout. Oi, Phil, I'm on my way. I'll see you down the pub. Catch you later, mate.
0: You want to be careful doing that. There's half a dozen people want to come with you. You can't be coming to Liverpool, mate. I know I don't talk like them, but I tell you, you won't find a nicer place. You'll have a bloody ball. Just a quickie, I've got a son and a daughter. My daughter's 50 and my lad's 50. All good there. Not to worry about being good all their lives. So all good. Yeah, you're bloody welcome, mate. Tell me when you're coming. I'll move to my girlfriend's. It's about 2 miles away, over.
1: You're plenty of warning, don't Phil. Don't worry, Phil. It's okay. They're probably the train to be cancelled. I'll forewarn you. You'll do all the move there. And I go, oh, train was cancelled, Phil. It was snow on the line or something like that, or leaves or whatever. You never know, do you? That's the problem with public transport in this country. You can never guarantee you're going to get there or get back. Ta-da, fella. Catch you later. G0OMK clear.

Mike 7 India Zulu Kilo, Mike 7 India Zulu Kilo, to the, I didn't grab your call sign, but I was listening to the conversation. It'd probably be cheaper for both of you to meet up on an EasyJet flight in Spain. You could have a cold beer and a nice hot afternoon. 78 quid, even with an old codger's discount, sounds a bit rubbish. I'm sure you could get a cheaper flight, Ryanair or Sleazy Jet or something, M7IZK, sorry. Just listening in, didn't grab your call signs. Clearing the channel.

The station KNOB GB3 Sierra Romeo, this is Mike 9, Lima Foxtrot Charlie, repeater keeper. If you have a problem accessing the system, there is a telephone number on QRZ that will access it to me, which I can help you with. Otherwise, will you refrain from keying up the system, otherwise it will be turned off. Mike 9, Lima Foxtrot Charlie.

0: It was stationed and called through in reference to a conversation I was having with Phil G0DOR. This is G0OMK. My name's Dave. And, yeah, you're probably quite right. Yeah, get EasyJet or something like that out to Spain. But if it was up to Phil, the chap in Liverpool, he'd probably say, oh, let's meet up in Amsterdam and get stoned off the bejesus belt at the same time. So I don't know whether that's a winner or not. 7-3.
1: Mike 7, India Zulu Kilo. Yeah, it was me who bumped into you, Dave. G0OHK. Well, if it's Amsterdam, then I think you're going to have to invite a few more from the channel because I'm now interested as well. M7IZK, back to you.
0: No, it's not me doing the invitation. It's Phil up in Liverpool. I don't know what's the word to describe. Let me say erratic. No, it's probably too strong a word. But no. Amsterdam's a great place to be, by the way. And you can have a good time in Amsterdam. Of course, it's it has to be done. You've been, you've saw, you've seen, you've experienced it. So if you don't know where Dam Square is or the red light district, just follow the Chinese people. They're on their way.
1: Mike 7, India, Zulu Kilo to D0RHK. Oh, I've been many times. I'm not even someone who likes to go on holiday, but I've been to Amsterdam more times than I have been anywhere else. Of course, just to see the museums, the modern art, and Frank Museum and all that stuff, go around on a boat here and there. Of course, great place. You can lose quite a few days in Amsterdam, and it's... Well, where else would you want to be?
0: I'll just correct you on the call sign. It's Oscar Mike Kilo, Old Man of Kent. And, it's a great place, Amsterdam. Every day's like Sunday, isn't it? It's just so peaceful and so nice. I love it. And you can have a superb time. Lots to see, as you say, with all the museums and so on and such like. There was a cafe which we used to walk to every single morning and have a coffee, and we'd have apple strudel with vanilla sauce. It was called Cafe Luxembourg, and it used to be frequented by actors. And if you go in there, I don't know if you've been there, but if you go in there, there's pictures of actors, Dutch actors, and of course from around the world as well, all signed by themselves and up on the wall and so on and such like. But the apple strudel and the vanilla sauce was just to die for. So the first time we walked in there and had that with a cup of coffee, it had to be done again the next morning, and then the next morning, and then the next morning. So, yeah, it's... I let my taste buds rule my life, I think. Sorry, I didn't get your name over.
1: Mike 7, India, Zulu Kilo. Right, let's try again. G0OMK, Oscar Mike Kilo. I'm putting it into my iPhone, and it's got this bloody autocorrect, so I put it in, then look away, and it's something different again. So hopefully, Dave, I've got that right. G0 Oscar Mike Kilo. Hopefully I've got that right. Oh, mate, you are... Who was we selling on the trip to Amsterdam? I forget now, but I think we're going. There's a place I go. I can't remember if it's called the Rainforest Cafe or the Green Cafe, but it's basically a lovely cafe that do great breakfast, lunch, and dinner. But they have an alcohol license, so they can't do anything else. But I've heard they have some partner establishments just across the road if you wanted to partake. But they've got this, oh, mate, it's like up three floors of like what I can only think of like is in a rainforest greenhouse that you've got to climb up, and you see these people come in who are absolutely having the greatest time in Amsterdam trying to climb up these places, this little, you know, secured table up. Well, I would never try and climb up it, but anyway, Absolutely fantastic. Anyway, so it's M7, Mike 7, India, Zulu Kilo. The name's Luke, L-U-K-E. I'm in Woolwich, London. Back to you.
0: Very good. Okay, all copied, by the way. Look, you've quite a strong signal coming in, quite a solid signal into the network. I think you said you're on the Echolink bridge coming in, but you sound okay. Audio's all right, considering the codec that they actually use on the Echolink bridge. Yeah, it sounds fine. The thing is, with Amsterdam, you only go for like 3 or 4 days max, don't you? I go on like what they call the mini break. When to go there, so it's never for a long period of time, but you tend to go to the places that you've been in the first place, if you can remember where they were in the first place, but you tend to go back to them and don't explore. But I suppose next time I go back, I'll think about maybe looking for somewhere slightly different. But yeah, it's a great place to have an adventure, isn't it, especially if there's a few of you. I go out there with the missus, of course, and we don't smoke anymore, so it's a bit of a shame. But certainly, to go out there and smoke something and have a few beers and get the munchies. Yeah, I'll tell you what we did one night. Let me just take a quick reset. It was called, I'm sure it's called the Pancake Emporium. And we walked from our hotel, which was not far around the corner from Dam Square. Somebody said, oh yeah, the Pancake Emporium, just follow that road there. Just follow it. They didn't say how long for, but we followed it for 45 minutes and eventually got there to this Pancake Emporium. And there was a jazz cafe pretty much across the way from it, and we went into that afterwards, and it was just an amazing night, really good. And the Pancake Emporium, if you like pancakes.

0: like sweet or savory, they're to die for as well. You know, that's what they specialize in. And when you specialize in something, you've got it right. And if you see that there's hardly a table that's empty, you know that you're going to have a good time there. So there we are. Luke, nice to bump into you. Maybe another time, but I've got to jump out, actually. It's just gone 4, and I've got some things to do this way, so I need to jump out. Good to catch you, and maybe another time. M7IZK, I think it was, G0OMK. 7-3 for now, Luke.
1: Yeah, Mike 7IZK. Yeah, have a good afternoon, fella. I was just one quick thing I would advise. If anyone can ever... It's a bougie place, but across the road from the train station, there's the Art Hotel. I always giggle because my friend and I arrived there, and basically everything is phallic. So it's, all the artwork in the place is phallic, and they've got their own underground nightclub. So, it's brilliant. Anyway, let you go. I just remembered that, yeah. We got to this place and checked in, and the lady was like, "Oh, up the escalator." And my mate was like, "Mate, there's cock and balls everywhere." Anyway, afternoon all, 73s. I'm going to go do some work as well.
0: All the best, Luke. 73G0OMK, clear.

0: G4CNK. Response to your call through, or did you get the pip from the repeater over?
1: Yeah, that guy's a bit of cross channel there or something, not quite sure. Something about a pip. Say again, G4BXD.
0: Oh, maybe I doubled with somebody. Oh, G4VXD, G0OMK. I wasn't sure if you were looking for a response for your call through for checking access or whether or not you heard the pip come back from the repeater.
1: Yes, okay. Very good. Very good afternoon. Oh, yeah, well, obviously, I mean, I could tell that it brought it up. And first time through, just trying to stick it in stupid modern radios with umpteen menus and what have you. So anyway, it looks like we're there. Anyway, name's Ben, Bravo Echo November. George 4 Bravo X-ray, David.
0: G4BXD, okay, I got your call sign right there, Ben, that time around. I thought it was Victor as the first letter. Yeah, you're old school like me then, by the sounds of things. Things with less buttons and less memories and going to get up the 1750 tone burst before you press the button. The easy way. Yeah, okay, you're sounding great, Ben. Whereabouts are you? As a QTH, you sound like you're mobile, but you could be coming in anywhere, really, into the all-star network called HubNet, which is lots and lots of repeaters and gateways, and the digital mode all crossed into one or two hubs. Over.
1: Ah, right, okay. yes, okay. So a friend of mine mentioned that. The call sign or whatever, so I just looked it up. I didn't realise it was all joined to internet and what have you. It's not. I thought I was going into a local repeater. I thought I was going in. I'm going via RF on 77s into a semi-local repeater, but the repeater's up on top of a mountain, very close to me, which rather makes it rather. Idiotic that it's joined to the rest of the world. It can probably see most of the world from where it is, so not quite sure about that. But there we go. Seems to be the modern trend. And yes, I think we might might delete it from the memory. I'm going into the Clee Hill repeater in Shropshire, and I'm located in Kidderminster, North Worcestershire. G4BX.
0: Okay, Ben, yeah, I'm familiar with Clee Hill. I'm going to have to make this a final. My missus has just walked through the door. But, yeah, when you consider the amount of traffic that's about and how many people are actually using 2 meters, 70 sems repeaters, it's very quiet out there on the standalone repeaters. I'm not sure if you've experienced that lately, but it's not like it used to be, Ben, where you'd have your morning drive and your afternoon drive and all the lads would be skipping off onto different frequencies and having a quick chat and then meeting again the next morning, etc., etc., because of mobile phones and obviously other things that have come along in technology, makes life a lot easier to keep in touch with people, so they're using the radio less and less. And that transpires onto the amateur radio hobby, which is really sad. Less and less people using standalone repeaters. You could drive down the M4 and access three or four repeaters from London down to going into Wales, and four or five repeaters on the way, and call out and call out and call out, and nobody responds.

0: responds to you. So it's crazy. So I think the networking of the repeaters is a good idea, and I think it is the way forward. But there we are. Nice to catch you, Ben. I'm going to disappear off. My missus, as I say, just walked through the door. So 73G0OMK.
1: Yes, okay. Go on for Bravo X-ray, David. Yes, well, yeah. Obviously, different different systems for different interests. There we go. Lovely. Thanks for the report anyway. Glad to know it's working, albeit shortly. 73. Go on for Bravo X-ray, David.

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1: From Mike 1 Echo Zulu Uniform, me at the station for the radio check. You were a little tiny bit broken, but nothing much. I'm not sure how you're getting in. Sounds like maybe digital, I'm not 100% sure, but yeah, apart from that, you're fine, over.
0: Roger, thanks for coming back to me. I appreciate that. Sorry, I didn't catch your full call sign. Operator name on this side is Ross, Romeo Oscar, Sierra, Sierra. Just been terminal mode, Wi-Fi set up on the new ICOM ID 5200. It's taken me about 4 weeks, and I just managed to do it, so I just figured out what the problem was, and you're my first contact, so I appreciate you coming back to me for the radio check, but I won't keep you. From Mike 7, Oscar Foxtrot, November 73, all the best, thanks again.
1: Form yet, that was all 100% the last time. 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Okay, 73s, and enjoy your radio. Cheers.
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2: QE0 Echo Y for radio check, over.
0: This is Mike 7 Oscar November November November, yeah. Yeah, you're 5-9. I can hear you well.
2: Okay, the name is Michael at this end. And I'm in Tilsley.
3: Looking one off Chelsea Air or something?
0: Yeah, I'm not too sure whereabouts that is. Being honest. I'm not back to you.

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1: Yeah, you're coming through. Mike 9, Juice, did I?
0: Thank you to the station. Came back with a signal report, sir, but this just messing around on the ID 5200 in terminal mode, so it's the second time I've called in for a radio check today, but I appreciate you coming back to me. 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

Just testing access into the Hubnet network via ASU handheld. No need to reply. My other handheld through AllStar has just confirmed that this is working, and this is my other stations, which are down. Okay, thank you for your patience. 27 Uniform Fox, Roger.

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1: Not sure of the call sign, it might be M7WGT. Yeah, you got access to hub now, over.
0: Seven whiskey kilo kilo. Thanks very much, bro. 73 for now.

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1: M7XKC. Sorry, I didn't get the first half of that. I heard some swearing, but other than that, back over to you, see if I can get you through now.
0: Yeah, we'll be able to hold with you. Just respond to your radio check. I'm at work, Rob. He's still the radio check. He's coming through 5 at 9. Very nice.
1: Okay, thank you very much. I'll let you get back to you later. All right, see you later. 7-3.

0: 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Back over to you, mate.
1: QSL, many thanks from Mike 7, Oscar, Quebec, Sierra. Can the other M7 station go again, because I only got the first M7 bit. My volume was a bit low, I do apologise. From Mike 7, Oscar, Quebec, Sierra.

0: Mike 7, Oscar, Quebec, Sierra. This is Kyle. This is Mike 7, X-ray, Kilo, Charlie on the call sign there for you, mate. Back over to you.
1: Excellent. Thank you very much. Mike 7, X-ray, Kilo, Charlie. Yeah, you have Mike 7, Oscar, Quebec, Sierra here. I'm in a Medway Towns in Kent, my friend. You're definitely 5 and 9. No, lovely signal down in the hill and nice audio this way down into the Kent. Over to you from Mike 7, Oscar, Quebec, Sierra.

0: 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I'm currently in Mould, North Wales. I'm connecting to GB3RP, which is just the other side of Liverpool. I've got a good, I'm up high, and I've got a good view of the coastline there, so I'm lucky I'm getting out there on that repeater. Back over to you, mate.
1: Thank you for the contact, Mike 7, X-ray, Kilo Charlie, station in Wales, yeah. Thank you very much for the contact, my friend, yeah, you're getting through lovely. I'm using GB3IK down in Rochester, Kent, but thank you very much for the contact. From Mike 7, Oscar, Quebec, Sierra, operator name Scott, thank you for the contact, my friend. May I wish you and the family well.
0: Not a problem, Scott. Are you using a handheld at the minute, or a base station, or what? I've got a base station currently. I'm just using a temporary aerial at the minute. I've just bought a new one, and I'm planning on getting that mounted onto my roof next week. Back over to you, this is M7XKC.
1: Mike 7, Oscar Quebec Sierra returning. No, I'm using a base station. I've got a Yaesu 897 and an Astatic D104 Lollipop old school microphone and I'm base stationed, but I haven't got my mast up at the moment, so I'm only about 20 foot to the base of the antenna at the moment, but I'm currently using foundation license power, so I'm quite close to my repeater, so I should be getting through okay, my friend. I hope the audio is okay. I've never tried the audio on 2 meters, only on HF. Over to you, Mike 7, X-ray Kilo Charlie.
0: Yeah, Scott, the audio sounds fine. I've got to go now, so I'll leave it to you there at 7. Leave it to you there on that conversation. But yeah, audio does sound fine. I'm getting out on foundation license also, so limited to medium power on mine. I've tested it. It pushes 50 on max, so definitely not max. Anyway, I'll leave it to you there, mate. 7-3. Goodbye for now. This is M7XKC.
1: Thank you very much for the contact, Mike 7, X-ray Kilo Charlie, 7-3s from Kent, Mike 7, Oscar Quebec Sierra, going QRT, 7-3s my friend.

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0: net, but fully readable, not worth complaining about, quite nice to listen to. Never the sense, Clive. Take care, mate. All the best.
1: Okay, Clive, and you take care. Thanks for coming back anyway. From Mike 6, November, Kilo, going clear. Oh, this way the name was Paul. I forgot to tell you. Papa Alpha Uniform Lima in Warsaw.
0: What was the QTH, Paul? Worksop, was it? I'm not absolutely certain. I just didn't quite catch that. I'm not listening properly. A bit deaf at this end as well, to be honest. I'll just turn my hearing aid up. Name's Clive at this end. The location's the Isle of Axholme. The Isle of Axholme, Paul.
1: Yeah, location is Warsaw, in the West Midlands. That's Warsaw. Oh, if you got it that time. Like I said, the name's Paul. Got your name there, Clive, yeah. Like I said, I'm only on a little handheld. Just sitting here chilling out, and I'll give a shout out. I don't know where that is, where you're from, to be honest. I'm not sure that location.
0: Okay, it's the Isle of Axholme. It's a sun-kissed semi-tropical paradise in northwest Lincolnshire, Paul. If you've got any idea where Doncaster is, I'm roughly 18 miles to the east of Doncaster. It's an inland island, what was at one time basically a swamp. And about 400 years ago, the king got a Dutchman in, drained the place, and ever since then we've had to pay income tax. Never been terribly happy about that part of it, but everything else has been okay. You know, sliced bread and things like that.
1: Oh, right, I know Doncaster. Yeah. I know Doncaster. Well, I say I know it, I've heard of Doncaster. I've never been to Doncaster. It's like you've probably never been into the Midlands in Warsaw. But I've heard of Doncaster, yeah. All good, that's all good, mate. Yeah, I know where you mean now. Okie dokie. All right then, mate. Like I say, thanks for coming back to the call.
0: Zero KL. Yeah, I actually spent a bit of time around Wolverhampton and Acox Green, Aldersley, one of the national shooting centres around Birmingham. But I know the area, not well, but slightly. Yeah, Doncaster's in Yorkshire, though. We're actually in Lincolnshire. We're on the border of Lincolnshire and Yorkshire. We've been fighting the Dread Yorkshireman for many years, Paul. Anyway, I'll let you get off, mate. I'm going to have a listen around on other bands, but you're certainly coming in nicely with your handheld, no problems. Take care, mate, and I'm clear. This is G0KL.
2: Mike 7.
1: Okay, got a Mike 7 call in there. Okay, then, Clive, I think your name was. All right, mate, take care, 73. And I think you've got somebody else calling in there, an M7.
0: Was the M7

0: once, Paul. I'm going to sign clear. Take care, mate. And I'm gone.
1: Yeah, 73, mate.

0: Mexico, 9 Lima, India, November. This is Mike 6, November, November Kilo. Good evening.
1: Mike 6, November, November Kilo. Good evening, yep. Mike 9, LIN. Name this way as Lindsay. I'm down in Weymouth in Dorset on the south coast. Good evening.
0: Yeah, good evening there, Lindsay. I have spoken to you before, but it's been a while back. Location is up in Warsaw in the West Midlands. Just on a little handheld, that's all I'm using at the moment. I have got another radio, but I can't be bothered to put it on, to be honest. I'm just sitting here and got the handheld on, and I heard you call through there. No one come back, so I want to come back to you there, Lindsay. Name's Paul, Papa Alpha Uniform Lima. Like I say, I'm up in Warsaw in the West Midlands, and you're coming through fine. I think you're using your own gateway, ain't you, I believe.
1: M6NNK, Mike 9LIN. Yeah, that's right, Paul. Yeah, I'm sat right next to it. Well, almost. Just using a little handy, little Quangshang. And, yeah, just been on the club net and finished that. And, yeah, a bit of interference on two tonight. Quite a lot of French stations coming in as well. Don't know if there's a lift on, but it certainly brought in some noise with it, if there was. And, yeah, it was a good hour-long net. And, yeah, just been trying to solder some bits and bobs together here, keep myself occupied. Back to you, Paul, from Mike 9LIN.
0: Mike 9, I-E-N-N. A tongue twist that, wasn't it? Sorry about that. Yeah, I'm the same handheld as what you're using. Yeah, I've got exactly the same handheld, Lindsay there. Yeah, you're coming through fine. Well, you will be, because, like you say, you're right next to it, ain't you? But I'm glad you enjoyed yourself tonight on there anyway. On that little bit of a net you had. But I'll just switch this on, you know. But like I said, I have got a big radio at the side of me. But I ain't got many, I think I'm on 2 bars left on this handheld. But once you charge them up, they do last well, don't they? Because when I go on holiday, well, a couple of months ago I went down to Blackpool and I took this one with me, this handheld, and used their gateway down there, or repeater, was it, or gateway, but there you go. You're coming through fine anyway, Lindsay. It's nice to hear you again. I haven't heard you for a while, but there you go.
1: India, November returning. Easy way to remember it, L-I-N, first 3 letters of my name. But yeah, it's all good, all good. And, no, I haven't been on Hubnet much, not used the gateway very much at all lately. Been busy with other stuff, because I run a radio group as well, so keeps me very busy. But, yeah, it's been a nice couple of days, been outside in the garden doing stuff and building some bird boxes and bits and pieces out of some pallet wood and things, so kept me busy anyway. Anyway, I'll let you go there, Paul. Nice to speak to you again. I recognised your voice, but I just couldn't remember your call sign. I was listening to you talking to the other chap there. And, yep, I hope you have a good rest of your week, and I'll catch you again, no doubt. Mike 6, November, November, Kilo. Mike 9, Lima, India, November. Back to you, Paul.
0: Yeah, M6NNK returning on the big radio. I've turned the handheld off, Lynn's, to be honest with you. Lynn, sorry. Yeah, I'll just drop back on air now. Okay, no worries. No worries at all there. Yes. On 2 meters, I can't use on the caller. I've got that much interference. I don't know what it is, but I can't even call out on the call. I can't hear anyone. I don't know what it is. I don't know if somebody's put some fairy lights up or a transmitter or something, but it's been like this now for a couple of weeks. So that's why I jump on air, because you don't interfere on air. But on 2 meters, I can't use it. It's impossible, and I can't hear no one. It's on the caller. That's you know, that does me head in, to be honest with you. But that's the only one he does it on. But I can't find out where he's coming from there. Back to you.
1: Mike 9, LIN, returning. Yeah, it's difficult, isn't it? Because I've had no interference at all here for some weeks, and now, well, tonight in particular, quite a lot of interference on two in various places. But when I looked at the SDR, it was very busy with repeaters and nets going on, and you can hear the French coming in. There are at least 3 different French stations coming in. And, yeah, there was a couple of chaps talking on my repeater, my gateway frequency as well. And, yeah, it was it was very, very busy tonight. Anyway, you're sounding good on both those radios. So no problem at all there, Paul. Anyway, as I say, I'll say 7-3s. And I hope you have a good rest of your week. Catch you again another day from Mike 9, Lima, India, November. 7-3.
0: Mike 9, Lima, India, November. Okay then. Nice to come back to you anyway. And you have a good week as well. All right, mate. Yeah, well, there you go. 73. M6 NNK going clear.

0: And we're down in West Sussex, just been finished watching the England match on the telly, and heard you call up. I wonder where you are. From G0UQY.
1: So Roger Preston, we're actually we're on a narrow boat, on the Macclesfield Canal. Approximately probably 20 miles, just short of 20 miles south of the town of Macclesfield this evening. And actually we used to live in West Sussex in a little village called Balcombe in West Sussex near close to Hayward Heath. I'm not sure if you're familiar with that part of the county, a beautiful part of the country though it really is. We do miss it sometimes. M7OFN, back to you, Preston.
0: Yeah, okay, Ross. Well, I know where Hayward Heath is, but Balcombe. It rings a bell, but I can't just picture where it is. Is it somewhere between Burgess Hill and Hayward Heath? Or maybe I've got it wrong, I'm not sure. I come from Derbyshire myself, so we've been down here nearly 30 years, so I should know where it is, but it doesn't quite ring a bell with me. I actually live in a little village called Upper Beeding, which is close to Stenning. And you, if you've lived in West Sussex, you should know where that is. It's just up a little bit from Shoreham-by-Sea. So that's exactly where we are. And it's been a nice day down here today. Started off a little bit grey and murky, but this afternoon the sun came out and it surprised us. The temperatures got up to about 21, so not a bad day. But I think the forecast is for rain all day tomorrow, and then again brighter and sunny on Thursday, so. But really, it's not too bad for the time of year. From G0UQY.
1: 7OFN returning. It certainly sounds a little bit warmer than what it was up here today, although can't complain. Definitely sunny today, hazy sunshine, probably about 17, 18 degrees. It does make a difference whenever you just go a couple of hours south. You can see a difference, especially at this time of the year. But that sounds good. And all those places as well, they do sound familiar. We actually lived in Balcombe, and you're correct, it's between Burgess Hill and Hayward Heath. We lived there just during COVID, so we didn't get to really see maybe everything. Everything wasn't 100% open at the time. But we certainly did a lot of road trips in the cars and even down to the coast and everything like that. Now, a really beautiful part of the country. You mentioned you were watching an England game today. Sorry, I didn't even know they were playing. Who were they playing and who won?
0: From G0UQY. Yeah, they were playing the Czechs and England won 3-1. Spain came back to beat Croatia. In the same group, they were losing 1-0 at one time, but Spain came back and won 2-1. And poor old Scotland, they were winning 1-0 and then they finished up losing 2-1. So, it's not good for them. At least they won, I think they won on Saturday, but didn't win today or tonight. And you say you're on a narrow boat, Ross, so you must be self-sufficient with your power. You must be running on batteries and perhaps you've got a solar panel to keep you charged up during the day, I wonder. From G0UQY.
1: G0UQY from M7OFN returning. We're self-sufficient there. By the way, congratulations on the England game. That sounds like a good result. We're self-sufficient here on the narrow, but we've got a domestic lithium supply of 7.5 kilowatt hours capacity, and it runs through a Victron Multiplus inverter, which is it's rated to 3,000 watts. So you can certainly run a washing machine, a microwave, things like that, and you've got no problem running a radio. And these radios are all 12 volt anyway, so. Actually, well, I certainly won't run a washing machine, a microwave, things like that, and you've got no problem running a radio. And these radios are all 12 volt anyway, so actually,

is quite good. You can you know, generate your own electricity and you know, go totally off grid. I run two links down here, the MB7 IOU. This is the 2-meter link I'm on at the moment. I also run a 10-meter link, and I'm just in the process of trying to get them to work off grid at the minute. They're on a lithium battery at the moment, and I've got only two 100 watt solar panels tied up to the battery, lithium battery. But the only problem is, Ross, I can't get the I have to run an inverter because the power supply to the Pi Stars pick up interference from the solar charger. And the only way I can get rid of it is to run an inverter from the battery, which it must filter the interference out somehow. I've tried all sorts of different configurations, but if I run it off the battery with power reducers or through the USB ports, I get this horrible, it can't be a main sum, but it's that sort of noise. It's an interference, if you know what I mean. So I have to run a little inverter just to filter out the interference. From G0UQY, back to you, Ross.

0: M7OFN returning. So I didn't catch the end of that, Preston. I got the gist of it, but I didn't catch the end of your last over. I'm not sure if the if the reflector timed out or not, but I'm calling in actually now from the Northwich repeater, which didn't seem to have timed out, so I'm not sure if that was maybe an internet connection on my side. Yeah, I know what you mean about the lithium setups, and I was running an HF setup here, the Yaesu FT710, off a Blue Eddy solar generator at one point, and it was causing a lot of interference. I tried everything. In the end, the only thing I had to do was actually run it through the Victron inverter, which is on the other side of the boat. So probably maybe a two-factor thing there that happened, but it might be just a better quality inverter in terms of the Victron made a difference, or the fact that it's 66 foot away. It's literally on the other side of the boat, so that might have made a difference. But I'm sorry, again, I didn't catch your last over on that, present from Mike 7, Oscar Foxtrot, November. Back to you.
1: Yeah, G0UQR. Yeah, I'll make it quick. I have to run the inverter to filter out the noise to the Pi Stars. When I power up the Pi Stars directly from the battery using a power reducer, or just using the USB ports on the battery, I get the interference. But if I run it through the inverter, it somehow filters it out. Now, the inverter's right next to the Pi Star, so I don't think it's anything to do with the distance. It's just the fact it's going through the inverter. It must clean the power supply somehow. I'm from G0UQY.
2: Roger that, Preston. Yeah, maybe it's just the quality of the components. It could be. I presume you're talking about, I think you said 2 meters and 70 sams. I mean, the issue I was having was on HF. Everything seems to work pretty well, though, on 2 meters and 70 sams. But there's always something to tweak every single time. There's something to improve, something that just needs a slight adjustment, especially on a narrowboat, because you move constantly from one place to another. Then you're constantly trying to bring the aerials up and down and lower them, especially with the NFED half-wave that I run. I run 25 watts through that on my Yaesu FT710 for 40 meters and 20 meters, and that is an absolute nightmare to put up and down sometimes. And the SWR goes all over the place. If I get some ferrites that move, then that will change. So it's constantly playing with something, isn't it? From Mike 7, Oscar Foxtrot, November. Back to you, Preston.
1: G0UQY. Yeah, it didn't matter whether it was on the 2 meter gateway or the 10 meter. The other ones are

0: meter gateway. It's on 29280. Yeah, it's the same interference on both the sets, on both the links. So it's definitely something to do with the solar generator or the solar panels and going through the control panel, whether that's cool. I even tried powering up the Pi Stars through the actual control panel because it's got two USB ports on there, and the battery's got two USB ports on, and I use them. And the inverter, this is a strange thing, the inverter's got USB ports on, and the interference was coming through them. And the only way I could do it was to plug it into the main, you know, the main socket that comes out of the inverter, and plug it in there. And then it cleaned the signal up. So, a very strange one, but I worked it out in the end. But I don't like running the inverter. As you say, it's not a very efficient way of doing it, Ross. Back to you.
1: Roger that. I mean, that's what I just keep thinking, but it's the thing. You add a new component, and then it introduces another problem somewhere else down the line. Because running 66 foot of, potentially, I'm thinking, as I said, 50 amp gauge wire right down the boat, you know, is going to involve, you know, it's quite invasive. It's going to be ripping out panels and moving all sorts of things around, and you probably end up causing a problem more than anything. But yeah, it's so inefficient that, I mean, when you're converting from 12 volt lithium through an inverter, even that's just wasting 30-40 watts of the inverter just being on, doing nothing before it even starts to supply power to your radios, and then it needs to go back into, you know, it's coming out at 230 volts and then back through a normal power supply and then converted back into 12 volts. So that must be about 80, could be 70, 80 watts continuous use that you're just wasting. But let's see. I mean, that's what I think anyway. It's definitely worth chasing those efficiencies, especially when, you know, you're counting watts basically every single time on a narrowboat. And every little bit helps, especially now coming into the shorter months and the lack of solar. M70FM. Back to you, President.
0: Yeah, from G0UQY. Yeah, I've noticed that the shorter days now, and especially if you get a dull day, you can't do this, but I can top the battery up if I need to, through a charger. Don't really want to, because I want to make it off-grid totally, but I think it's going to be a little bit difficult with me running this inverter. If I can find some way of not running the inverter, as you say, it knocks it down from, or knocks it up from 12 volts to 200, I think mine's 220, then it knocks it down to 5.8, is it, the USB power for the Pi Star? 5.8 volts, I think, or somewhere around 5 volts, so very inefficient, but the only way around it, you must have heard them on here. You hear them sometimes, and you can hardly hear the person talking because of the buzzing noise. And, I'd hate my system or radio to sound like that. So, you know, I'll just have to use it like that until I find a solution, Ross. Back to you.
1: My friend returning. We have Roger that, Preston, QSL. Your modulation now, it sounds perfect. It's a Radio 5 all day long. I'm listening, I'm actually going in through terminal mode, which I just got working today on the ICOM ID 5200, and it cost me about 3 weeks, 4 weeks almost of headaches, but I got there in the end. That's my fault, obviously, but you're also coming through in a Northwich repeater, which I can listen to up here. It's GB3SJ, and earlier on today, we were only about 20 minutes up the canal, and we could get that in perfect. That was coming absolutely crystal clear, and now where we are, unfortunately, there's a little bit of interference there, but as I said, on the reflector, anyway, you're coming through at a Radio 5. Preston, back to you.
0: G0UQY, well, thanks for the compliments, and you're sounding good too, Ross, sounding quite clear, and I wonder, I think you did tell me what radio was using, but I've forgotten. I'm using a little Bofang UV5R Mini. Lovely little radio. I love these little radios.

0: got one for myself and a good lady wife too, and I quite like them. I like this one, and also I like the Kuosheng K1, what they call the Mini Kong. They just sit in the hand nice, you know, they're not like a big clumbersome radio, and you can put them in your pocket or clip them to your belt, and you don't really know you've got them. Whereas the bigger radios, they get a little bit tangled up with your clothing. So I do like these little radios. They sound good as well, and they've got a lot. You know, they've got 99, almost 1,000 channels in there for memories, and they're quite simple to operate as well. From G0UQY.
1: And G0UQY from M7OFN. I've got a couple of those little radios as well. Actually, the missus and I, we use them whenever we're moving the boat. She has to walk up a couple of different locks, or, you know, if there's just the engine noise is too loud, it's good to be able to use them essentially as walkie-talkies. But they're great little radios. They really are. For the price of them, you can't beat them. But I'm using, I'm on an ICOM ID5200. It's a new radio that's just been launched by ICOM. I think it just came out in the UK about 4 weeks ago now, and a bit less than 4 weeks. And I picked it up literally the day after it came out. Drove down the Radio World and picked it up, and it's been great. It's a fantastic little radio. It really is. It's a mobile radio, but I've got it set up essentially as a kind of base station for 2 meters and 70 cents. It was just the terminal mode, which is the mode that lets me connect directly through to a reflector. It wasn't working, so I've just been playing around with that for the last 4 weeks and just managed to get it working today, thank God. So got there in the end. It's a beautiful little radio. It really is brand new from ICOM. I would definitely recommend it. Looks great. It's got a waterfall feature as well, which is pretty cool. Mike 7, Oscar Fox, Tom November.
0: G0UQY. Well, I'm not familiar with that radio, Ross, but it sounds quite interesting. And I have a couple of bigger radios I use in the shack, but obviously I'm not in there now. I actually use the Yaesu 710 on the link sometimes on 10 meters, which it sounds really good actually. I was quite surprised. But the trouble is, I've got a couple of Radtels I use on 10 meters too, little handies, the Radtel 880, which is a super little radio, and the 950. But the problem is, when I'm indoors, it picks up the mains. I must have interference in here somewhere. It picks up interference from electrical equipment. I don't know what it is, but I'm not that fussed anyway. I go outside in the garden, and sit in the patio and use it. It's fine, but they just don't like being used indoors on 10 meters. From G0UQY.
1: G0UQY from M7OFN returning. Those little radios I remember I used to, with the Bofine on high power, I used to set off my car alarm at one point. I used to do that, and various smoke alarms around the house. So I learned the lesson very quickly not to use that inside, at least not on high power anyway. I guess you get what you pay for, I suppose. I'm not sure if any of the more well-established brands would be setting off smoke alarms, but it is what it is. No, this doesn't have that. I've got, this is wired into, I'm using a Diamond 7900 mag mount on the roof of the narrowboat. And the narrowboat's made of steel, so it serves as a pretty good ground plane for 2 meters and 70 centimeters, and I seem to be getting a pretty good SWR as well. But just looking now, personally, just slightly past my bedtime now. So thanks for the chat. I appreciate it. It was good. And I'm going to get you, I'm going to make a note of your call sign and get you in the logbook at some point. And hopefully we'll catch each other at some other point down the log. And I'll pass it over to you for the last over, and then I'll say 73. From Mike 7, Oscar Fox, Top November.
0: from G0UQY. Okay, Ross, well, nice talking with you, and I don't know where you're going along the canals, but I don't know what you'd call it. Is it happy steering, happy cruising? What do you call it when you're motoring along the canals and moving from one position to another? Quickly back to you, and maybe you can enlighten me what you call it. Is it cruising?

G0UQI. I take it you've gone QRT. Anyway, 73's Ross. Take care. I'll listen out for you again. G0UQI also going QRT.

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1: Time, please. Mexico Whiskey 0, Charlie Papa Alpha, load and clear.
0: Mexico City, Charlie Alpha, Mexico. This is JSJ. Tokyo, Japan. My call sign GBF two. And you are coming back to gentlemen, over.
1: I just say the signal is breaking up. Going into the repeater. Mexico Whiskey 0, Charlie Papa Alpha. Operator Kevin, the sender. Again, please.

0: Mexico whiskey, zero, Papa Alpha Mexico. Kevin, thanks for covering the call. How do you read me this time? We are wearing a headset now. This is a headset now. How's on to you? This Japan Alpha 2, Sierra Yankee Juliet, Tokyo, Japan. Name here's Mac. Over.
1: Alpha 2, Sugar Yankee, Quebec. Mexico Whiskey Zero, Charlie Papa Alpha. That's a lot better. That's coming through loud and clear there now.
0: Okay, I got a call sign correctly this time. Mexico Whiskey Zero, Charlie Alpha Mexico, MW Zero, CAM. This is JA2SYJ. Thank you very much for the call, and thank you very much. Good report from the Wales. I guess so, you're a call sign of Wales. I'm not sure, but what about in the UK now? This is JA2SYJ, Central Japan, Tokyo. Name is Mac. I'm located 200 miles west of Tokyo, Central JA. We are facing the Pacific Ocean now. WXR, a little sunshine, blue sky. Temperature right now here, 19 degrees Celsius now, 19 degrees Celsius now. Back to Kevin, MW0CAM. This is JA2SYJ. Go ahead, Kevin.
1: Okay, Mac, MW0, Charlie Papa Alpha there, CPA there, Charlie Papa Alpha there. Yeah, lovely signal. It's a bit cooler this evening in the UK in Wales there. We're down to about 11 degrees this evening. It's coming up on 10:30 here. Just wondering what it is with you, Mac, please, if you wouldn't mind letting me know there.
0: Okay, thank you very much for the call. I got this time your call sign correctly, I hope. You might correct my call sign, your call sign. Mexico Whiskey Zero, Charlie Papa Alpha. Charlie Papa Alpha. This is JA2SYJ. I understand what you're talking about last transmission. Good information. Your country, of course, autumn season. I hope they enjoy the autumn season very calm, cool. I like your weather. Are very, very severe hot weather, European countries and the UK, including UK. MW0CPA, this is JA2SYJ. Go ahead, Kevin, over.
1: Quite a varied summer, Mac, with some extreme heat waves, and it's cooling to go into autumn now at the moment. Hope Tokyo is keeping you nice and warm there as the seasons change for you there. There's a lovely signal now. Everything is working lovely. I'm running 5 watts into my repeater there in a town of Swansea, which is my local one, if you care to look it up, Mac. And it's sending me around the globe to you in Tokyo there.
0: Okay, I understand. You're Swansea and Wales. I never been to Swansea at all, Wales. I twice been to your countries, once a city, London, suburb of city, London, and second, let me see, yeah, Bath, south of coast, southern of coast, Bath. Very, very famous, maybe summertime resort. I hope so. Anyway, that was a long, long time ago, almost 40 years back. But a second, oh, let me see, 10, let me see, 20 years ago. Anyway, thank you, Cole, Kevin. Enjoy this time of the year. Enjoy the weather. Enjoy the rest of the day. And sayonara from JA. Tokyo time is almost 6:30 morning time. 6:30 in the morning time. 7:30, Kevin. Talk to you again. Thank you very much, Uncle. Thank you very much, answer to me immediately. MW0CAP, let me see, rather. MW0 Charlie Papa Alpha. This is JA2SYJ. Swansea, Kevin, over.
1: Thank you for coming back to the call. In Welsh, it's good night. It's 10:30 in the evening. 22:30 hours. No star. Spelt November Oscar Sugar. David Alpha there. If you have a pen there in Welsh, no star is good night. And I wish you a very good morning at 6:30 a.m. in Tokyo. 73s, hope to catch you on the band again. 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
0: MW0C. PA, this JA2 Sierra Yankee Juliet. JA2 Sierra Yankee Juliet, Tokyo, Japan. Now, 7:30, yes. Kevin, catch you later. Thanks for the call. Bye for now, cheers. 7:30.
1: Catch you again on the frequency. Hope to work you many times further down the log there. 7:30, see you.
0: Sayonara from JA.